Starting this new hour with The Ladybug by Julia Francis. You tune to Crossing Borders on Border Radio KFA. I'm Jess Ortiz. 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It's a talk on the COFA app. We're keeping things moving after The Ladybug by Julia Francis with Happy Alone, a 2025 single from BVS.

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That was The Fear from Los Lobos, before that Good for Nothing from Drama, Japan by Taiko, and we started that set with Happy Alone by BESS. Japan appears on Weather, the first Taiko album to feature prominent lead vocals throughout, with singer Saint Sinner helping shift the project into new territory. Coming up, Getcha, a 2025 single from Thomas Raggi featuring Nick Sester and Chad Smith.

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was Matches and Gasoline by Gene Jolie. Before that, Tell Me What You're Made Of from Griffin House, Dust by Alalas, and we kicked off that set with Getcha from Thomas Raggi featuring Next Sister and Chad Smith. The Alalas actually formed while several members were working together at Amoeba Music in Los Angeles, bonding over their shared love of vintage rock and psych records. Keeping it moving with Destroyed Demo from Imagine Dragons, pulled from Reflections.

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That was Everything's Different, Nothing's Changed by Armon J. Before that, Ponsigue by Venesonics featuring Carlos Tales. 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Baby by Dustin Chapman featuring Angel Pius. 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
2: It's a breezy evening under clear skies in Courtside and Parker as temperatures fall to about 83 degrees. Winds becoming south after midnight, and they could gust up to 25 miles per hour tomorrow. Sunny and hot with a high near 113 degrees in Yuma. Clear skies with a low of 82 degrees tomorrow. Sunny with a high of 109.
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are rolling into a new hour, and there's a joke in there somewhere, and I mean the song by Dawes. This is Listening Supported Border Radio, KUFA. Thanks for tuning in for Crossing Borders. I'm Jess Ortiz. 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We're shifting gears with Drive from the weekend of Hurry Up Tomorrow.

that was Here For You by Braids. Before that, Oh Love from Budafly. Jack of Hazeldine, Gentle Maiden by Colin Ross. And we started that set with Drive from The Weeknd. Here For You came from Braids' album Shadow Offering, which the band wrote while working through major personal and creative changes, giving the record a very reflective feel. Oh No, Somebody Call the Police, because there's going to be a robbery from Lime Cordial next.

0: troubled in uncertain times.
1: Yeah, we sure are.
0: But we can't let the darkness win.
1: It's time to wake up.
0: Yes, because I can see the light of a clear blue morning. Can you? It's been a long, dark night.

0: That was Vertigo by Emily Cleary. Before that, Follow You Down from Andrew Cash, and A New Take on Light of a Clear Blue Morning from Dolly Parton featuring Lainey Wilson, Miley Cyrus, and Queen Latifah. And we started that stretch with Rovery by Lime Cordial. Andrew Cash is best known as the frontman of the band Them Coolie Boys, and The Cosmic Silence marked a more personal, stripped-back solo direction for his songwriting. Coming up, we ask the bartender for a spicy margarita from Jason Derulo featuring Michael Bublé.
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That was Trouble in Paradise by Rufus Wainwright. Before that, Dragons from Princess Nokia, Athlete by Spill Tap, You're Fine by Chico Banks, and we started that set with Spicy Margarita from Jason Derulo featuring Michael Bublé. 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One last track before we head out. It's On by George Duke. Thanks for hanging out on Crossing Borders with me, Jess Ortiz. 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
1: And welcome, everybody, to the beautiful and historic Scottish Rite Concert Hall here in our hometown of Lexington, Kentucky. We are broadcasting all over the world, from Australia to Ireland, New Zealand to New York, Yuma, Arizona to the Yukon, and across Canada. We're celebrating this wonderful world of front porch music. Artists come from everywhere to be on our show, and we say it every week. You don't have to be famous to be on Wood Songs. You just have to be very, very good. That is the case of both of the artists, an amazing Wood Songs kid we're going to introduce to you on this broadcast. But first up is a duo that make their home in the hills of the Appalachian foothills of Kentucky. They've got quite a history behind them. They've got an EP named after them. They're going to do a tune called Runs Wild. Please welcome Hancock and Shouse to the Wood Songs. Old

0: from their self-titled EP. The song is Runs Wild. Hancock and Shouse, Arthur Hancock, Chris Shouse, it's nice to have you guys here. Arthur, you've been around music all your life. Your dad is quite a musician and a songwriter. And this is kind of what you kind of grew up around.
1: Absolutely. The front porch of the bluegrass, you'd say.
0: Pretty much so, right?
1: Absolutely.
0: You've been part of several, I'm going to say successful bands. They may not have gotten their national thing, but the first band that you were with was called the Wooks, and they were quite popular in the region. And they won awards, Telluride and IBMA Momentum Awards. I mean, that must have been a lot of fun.
1: It was a lot of fun and a lot of work.
0: Yeah. Well, the Wooks were sort of the early believers in the songs of Tyler Childers. Wouldn't you say that?
1: I mean, I'd say that's true. We got to play a lot with Tyler over the years, and it's great to see him winning everyone over and playing all over the world now. So.
0: Filling arenas.
1: Arenas.
0: What's amazing with Tyler, when you see his concerts, I mean, the audience knows the words almost to every song.
1: Absolutely.
0: And that's how does a songwriter achieve that, do you think?
1: Well, I think you have to do it a bunch of times until you finally hit a home run, I think. My dad says a song is like a horse, and it takes a long time to get secretariat, so...
0: Well, I mean, speaking of that, your dad has a farm in Paris, Kentucky.
1: He does.
0: And he's had three Kentucky Derby runners. Two of them won.
1: Yeah.
0: So that's sort of like trying to get a hit record, isn't it?
1: It is. It's very difficult, but it's a lot of fun if it's your passion. So,
0: well, let's talk about the duo that you have right now with Chris. We're going to talk to Chris here shortly, but you guys were together in the Wooks.
1: Well, Chris filled in the Wooks some, but primarily it was another mandolin player. It's all kind of a wild thing when you fill the band and cut the gig. You know, you got to get whoever you can. But Chris and I got together in 2019 after I left the Wooks.
0: And the community of musicians, it's a big world but a small community. So folks tend to play together a lot, right?
1: I jammed with Chris almost 20 years ago, probably, and played a lot of music in the campfire setting. Mm-hmm. So when it came time to play some gigs, it was pretty natural.
0: And I think that's something interesting for the audience to realize, that a lot of these festivals and stuff where folks, the musicians meet each other, the really amazing music doesn't necessarily happen on the main stage. It happens around those campfires and in the parking lots where Bela Fleck and everybody else is just sort of like hanging out, right? And,
1: it's the best. It's why we do it.
0: And did you learn a lot during those early years?
1: Absolutely. And, you know, I look at great players that everyone admires now, and just being around it long enough, you watch them grow. And Brian Sutton, the great guitarist, he says, every time you pick up your instrument, you should understand that you're better than you've ever been because you've played it more than you ever have.
0: There you go. Well, let's get back into the music that you and Chris are doing. Like I said, we're going to talk to Chris in the second half hour. They're being backed up by a wonderful fiddle player, Laura Orshaw, who's just absolutely amazing. This is from their self-titled EP. This is called Throwaways. It's Hancock and Shouse on the Woods.

It's called Throwaways. It's Hancock and Shouts on the Wood Songs broadcast. If you want to make the music part of your home music collection of Hancock and Shouts, get their records, get follow their touring schedule and everything else, all you have to do is go to the Wood Songs website, click on the archive page. This is show number 1,165. You follow along Hancock and Shouts as well as our next artist, who is just absolutely wonderful. Her music is described as sort of a Bonnie Raitt meets the lyrics of Joni Mitchell, which is a very elegant way to describe any artist. She's grand prize winner at the Rocky Mountain Songwriter Competition. She's performed with everyone from Pope John Paul to the Melinda Gates Foundation. She's here with a brand new album called Wildflower Moon. This is a tune called My Station. Please welcome Ty Sean to the Wood Songs.

0: so beautiful. The
1: song is called My Station. It's Ty Sean. It's nice to have you here, Ty.
2: Yeah.
1: Ty, T-A-I. It's an interesting name. I knew the name as a mountain in China.
2: That's what I'm named after.
1: Serious. So let's talk about that. It's an interesting name. Ty Sean. It's S-H-A-N, right?
2: Yes.
1: Ty, T-A-I. And it is. I thought so. So it's a mountain in China. It's a huge mountain.
2: It's a huge mountain. Yeah. And I've met a lot of Chinese people that are like, that's a big name. You got to live up to that.
1: So was this a name you were born with? Is this someone that you took on as an artist? I mean, how did that...
2: I was born with it.
1: Really?
2: Absolutely. Yeah. My parents named me. It's my first and my middle name. And I've been, you know, I'm married now and what have you, but my stage name stays the same. So first and middle name.
1: So you were you grew up in Santa Rosa, California.
2: I did.
1: What was home like? Was it a musical family? Was it a musical home? Is this where you got it from? Or
2: my dad played guitar growing up. He played on Christmas. You know, it was like he would get the guitar out once or twice.
1: Shy player.
2: Yes.
1: Yeah.
2: Yes, we played some Bob Dylan and Hank Williams.
1: Okay, so let's go back now. You're 7 years old, and you're trying to learn the piano, and the music teacher notices that you're having trouble playing the piano, and you had a big lesson in the fact of isolation and its importance in the arts and learning music. And tell me what happened. What did your music teacher tell your dad to do?
2: My piano teacher came and talked to my parents, and he said, if you really wanted to practice, don't put the piano in the living room, because then she'll always feel like she's performing.
1: Mm-hmm. And people are watching and criticizing.
2: And people are watching. Yeah.
1: So he put it into an isolated room for you to learn, and did that help you?
2: Yeah. Yeah. That's how I became a songwriter.
1: Because,
2: you know, you need that time of just fleshing it out where you don't feel like you're performing.
1: So you go to college to learn composition and stuff, and after that you decide to make your journey to Nashville, mm-hmm. and you brought that piano with you.
2: I did.
1: So is that like just a piece of Tyshawn's history, or did you just love the piano, or what was that? I mean, that's a big move to move a piano.
2: Well, my dad...
1: Especially from California.
2: Yeah. It was sitting at my dad's house, and last year my dad bought the house next door to us. So my dad, when he moved across the country, he brought it with him in his U-Haul.
1: Okay, so now your song lyrics tend to be very, I'm going to say this is a compliment, very literary. Mm-hmm. Is that a fair thing to say?
2: Oh, yeah, absolutely.
1: Are you influenced by other writers?
2: I mean, a huge fan of John Steinbeck. Rapes of Wrath is one of my all-time favorite books. So, yeah, I love to read.
1: And so a lot of your lyrics are drawn from the style of, like, John Steinbeck and others?
2: Mm-hmm. In fact, I released an album called Living Fiction, and it was all songs inspired by books.
1: That's what I was getting to, mm-hmm. yeah. But your new album is called Wildflower Moon. Are you prolific? Does it happen quick for you? This is like your seventh album. Mm-hmm. So do you write quickly? I mean, do you express... repeatedly over and over again? Does it take time for you to do this?
2: Oh, I love co-writing now that I'm in Nashville. So we have 3 hours to finish a song, but then I'm constantly texting my co-writers to be like, I think we should tweak this line, you know.
1: Well, we're going to talk about co-writing in the second half hour, plus your ability to perform with kids and how that works out. So right now we're going to go into a brand new song of yours. It's a treat for the Woods Songs audience. It's called Calamity Jane. It's Ty Sean on the Woods Songs, old-time radio.

0: Beautiful song. Living through life like a hurricane. The song is Calamity Jane, brand new tune by Ty Sean. We're going to get back to her music in the second half hour. We've got the great duo Hancock and Shouse here. And wait till you meet this week's WoodSongs Kid. We'll be back right after this.
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4: The sky is clear in Yuma this evening as the low drops to about 82 degrees. Winds becoming light southwest after midnight. Tomorrow, another sunny day with a high near 109. In Parker and Quartzsite, it's warm and breezy as temperatures fall to about 81 degrees. Tomorrow, sunny and hot with a high near 113.
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1: And there's the voice of the legend, Emmy Lou Harris. And welcome back, everybody, to our broadcast here at the Scottish Rite Concert Hall in our hometown of Lexington, Kentucky, right off of Music Row in Lexington. And we are celebrating this wonderful world of grassroots music on hundreds of radio stations around the world, like Art Sound FM in the capital city of Australia, WFWM in Frostburg, Maryland, KKRN in Round Mountain, California, Bell Buckle Radio in Somerset, Virginia, WSIU, South Illinois University in Carbondale, Illinois, just some of the radio stations broadcasting this show. We're also on American Forces Radio Network. What does that mean? It means this show is on the radio, two channels in 177 nations from South Korea to Kuwait, plus every single military base in the world, every U.S. naval ship in the world, every Coast Guard vessel sailing in North America, and especially right now, we want to say hello to all the men and women that are out there tuning in. The fans, the public, and all those communities that get to hear Wood Songs on American Forces Radio Network. We're on public television coast to coast, the RFD television network. We're in schools, too. If you are a teacher or a homeschool parent, you go to the Wood Songs website, click on the classroom page. A lot of these shows have lesson plans to them, and you can introduce your kids to this amazing world of front porch music. And that's why, this time, every show, we invite a youngster from somewhere in America to come on our broadcast and sing a song in the presence of seasoned touring musicians like Tyshawn and Hancock and Shouse. And today we have a young girl named Sequoia Garrison. How you doing, Sequoia? So, Sequoia, how old are you?
2: 6 and a half.
1: You're 6 and a half. The half part's really important, isn't it? And you like to sing, right?
2: Yes.
1: Why do you like to sing so much?
2: Because when you sing, it feels like there's something good in your heart and you're singing the words out.
1: Well, it's such a beautiful thing to say for 6 and a half. And you told me before the show, Sequoia, you like to write your own songs sometimes, don't you?
2: Yes.
1: So what kind of songs do you write?
2: Well, I don't write regular songs. It's just I make them up with my own voice.
1: Yeah, well, that's how songs are written. Now, you're going to sing a really famous song that a lot of kids your age learn to sing. Are you ready to sing it for us?
2: Yes.
1: Okay, do you remember the name of the title of this song?
2: Yes.
1: It's Twinkle Twinkle, right? So I want everybody to listen. It's Sequoia Garrison. She's 6 years old. This week's Wood Songs Kid.

0: And for those watching the show on radio, you've got a beautiful dress on. Did you pick your own dress out?
1: No, I got to 100 words, and I needed to get a award, so I was like, how about I get a dress?
0: Oh, so you picked out your own award, right? Because you're doing so good. Well, you're here with your mama, right? And your mama just happens to be Tyshawn, this week's... And Ty, you love performing and singing and writing with kids.
2: I do.
0: And so what's it like seeing a young six and a half year old kid that is yours performing out like this?
2: I feel like she's really brave, and I'm really proud of her. It can be really tricky when you're performing in front of people, and I love watching her do it. It's magical.
0: And Sequoia, do you like singing with your mama?
1: Yes.
0: Yeah, what's the best part about singing with your mom?
1: Well, my mom sings like some verses, and I like to sing the loudest part.
0: You like to sing the loudest part. Well, we're going to listen to you and your mama sing right now, okay? This is a tune called Jump On In. It's Tyshawn and the Mama Bear, and Sequoia is her six-year-old daughter, this week's Wood Songs Kid.

Good job, Sequoia. They're not 6.5 years old, but they used to be kids. They're going to do a tune called Blackjack Willie. It's Hancock and Shouse on the Wood Songs. 8 time radio.

0: Songs Blackjack, Willie Hancock, and Shouse, Arthur Hancock, Chris Shouse, and again, Laura Orshaw doing a beautiful job on that, Phil. Wonderful. So we got to talk to Arthur Hancock in the first half hour. Let's talk to Chris Shouse. Chris, it's glad that you're here. And part of this duo, you are from the Appalachian Mountains. You're from Eastern Kentucky. You're from those hills and hollers. That's where you grew up.
1: Owsley County.
0: Owsley County. And so music, a big prominent part of your family when you were a kid? I mean, and it's that way with a lot of Appalachian families. I mean, the front porch is the grand stage of Appalachia.
1: Yeah, for sure. My dad's side, there was a lot of musicians. I think I'm a third-generation musician in that family. My dad, there was 11 of them, and I think they all played except for maybe one or two.
0: And how old were you when you started playing? How old were you when
1: I was probably 13 or 14, middle school age.
0: About normal age, yeah.
1: Yeah, I started playing in church. This country church I went to with my parents, there was a guitar player on the front pew, and I mimicked his hand for years, and he was a bluegrasser. So that helped me kind of instill that bluegrass rhythm that is so important to that music.
0: And then one day you heard J.D. Crow.
1: Yeah, and also heard Pearl Jam and all those other
0: Nirvana
1: 90s.
0: And the whole thing. So you
1: really strayed off the path for a little bit.
0: I'm sure you're forgiven.
1: Yes.
0: So you have that that folk mountain bluegrass thing, but like a lot of young kids, you felt the testosterone of the hard rock, right? But you gravitated back to it. Why?
1: I think it was the community part of it. It's just like an amazing thing to me about bluegrass is the community. I was in Charleston a few weeks ago and jammed with guys that I'd never played with before, but we all kind of know the same songs, which is kind of neat to meet people that you've never played with and just like to start playing music. And it sounds good because there's a certain list of songs that most bluegrassers know. So I think that part, you know, not having to have amps and garages to play in, you can play anywhere, you know.
0: Sure.
1: And it's such a huge part of my culture where I grew up that, you know, it was still instilled with me. Even though I strayed off the path and went other directions there for a while, I still felt like that was a huge
0: part.
1: You
0: say it so apologetically.
1: I know, yeah.
0: Well, Bill Monroe's, one of his famous quotes was that bluegrass music has made more friends than any other form of music in the world. Yeah. And that's sort of true. It's what we were talking to Arthur about in the first half hour. It's the campgrounds and the parking lots at these festivals. That's where the real music is. And that's sort of that community that you're talking about. And speaking of community, there's a lot of great programs across North America where they collect instruments for kids. And you have a teaching background. Mm-hmm. You're a teacher. And there's groups like Hungry for Music and Canned Aid, which you guys are involved in. And musicians reaching out to help the community of other musicians. That's an important thing for everybody to do, don't you think?
1: Absolutely.
0: And so what is your role with Canned Aid?
1: I'll let Arthur talk more about Canned Aid. I have Arthur, we present, you know, instruments and things to schools that are in need. So Canned Aid is a great foundation, a nonprofit, nationwide, and there's lots of musicians that's a part of that program.
0: Aren't they based in Colorado?
1: Colorado,
0: yes.
1: Yeah.
0: Well, it's great that you guys are doing it. It's very generous. There's so many musicians are picking up the mantle of helping the other community of musicians that need help, and I think that's great. We're going to do a tune off your EP right now. It's a self-titled EP. This is a tune called Lexington. It's Hancock and Shouse on the Wood Songs. Old

Hancock and Chausson broadcast from the EP. Lexington is the name of the song. She's got a new album called Wildflower Moon. This is How It Flew. It's Tyshawn on the Wood Songs. Old Time Radio.

0: beautiful song from her new album, Wildflower Moon. Gore, you sort of channeling Janice Ian on that one. That's just a gorgeous melody, gorgeous lyrics. And who are the artists that inspired you, that influenced you when you were young, just starting out?
1: Oh, I'm a Joni Mitchell fan, for sure. Yeah, I mean, of course, Bonnie Raitt. But I also like Jim Croce. I mean, some amazing stuff that he's written. I go back to him all the time.
0: That elegant singer-songwriter crowd. Mm-hmm. And you're certainly part of it. Her name is Taishan, T-A-I, Shan, S-H-A-N. She's got an album called Wildflower Moon. This is a tune called If Heaven Had Waited, right here on the Wood Songs, Old Town Radio Hour.

0: beautiful song. If Heaven Had Waited from her album Wildflower Moon, wasn't it wonderful having Ty Sean on our broadcast? This week's Wood Songs kid, she's 6.5 years old, Sequoia Garrison, singing Twinkle Twinkle. And from Kentucky themselves, Hancock and Shouse, the wonderful fiddle of Laura or Shaw. All this wonderful music, all this wonderful passion, all of this wonderful heart, and you look at the world around you and you think sometimes, what on earth is going on out there? It's just a little nerve-wracking and a little crazy and it's a little disconcerting, and sometimes people get scared. And this is what Wood Songs is trying to encourage everybody to embrace: the elegant peacefulness, the elegant beauty of this symbolic front porch. It's whatever you have. It's doesn't have to be a literal front porch, but it's the idea of it, the idea of home and neighbors and community and music and songs and sharing and family. You know, years ago, there was a fellow named Plato. He said, music is a moral law. It gives soul to the universe, wings to the mind, flight to the imagination. It gives charm to everything. That is the true power of the front porch. Get out there, get your guitar, whatever instrument you have, with three chords in the truth, and enjoy this beautiful thing called music. My name is Michael Jonathan. I'm a folk singer. I am a song farmer. We'll see you next week on the Woods.
1: You've been listening to Woodsongs Broadcast number 1165. Michael's opening song was Aura Lee from the Looking Glass album, featuring Hannah Mae Rector on vocals and Sharon Oler on flute. Our chief engineer is Jerome Gar. Our TV director is Maria Claire. Technical assistants are Brian Clousing, Eric Anderson, Danfield, and Gavin Clark. The Woodsongs crew member of the week is Tara Belondo, and our Woodsongs partners of the week are Sid and Esther Webb. 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Woodsongs with Woodsongs are for registered trademarks of Rachel Harvey Music and distributed worldwide by the Woodsongs Radio Network and PRX, the Public Radio Exchange. For Michael Jonathan and the entire Woodsongs crew, this is Dorothy Edwards. We hope you'll join us again next week for the Woodsongs.

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2: 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I'm Chris Heim.

This time in the Global Village, a special edition of the show featuring the music of Régis Cazavo, one of the greats to come from Madagascar, a marvelous accordionist, and an artist who worked with an amazing array of different artists from a number of different parts of the world. We'll highlight some music from throughout his career, beginning with what turned out to be his last project, a supergroup, a trio of musicians from Madagascar, along with Régis, the guitarist and childhood friend Dagari, and also vocalist Monica Najava. Here with the title track of their album, Toy Raha Toy. This is Toko Telo, as we remember Régis Cazavo in this edition of Global Village.

0: A special edition of the show as we remember Régis Gazavo, one of the great musicians to come from Madagascar, and an artist of surprising versatility along with remarkable skill with the accordion. Grew up in a small town in Madagascar and started playing the accordion when he was six. Despite actually some discouragement, he continued. And in fact, one of the discouraging aspects was that accordion, which apparently was introduced in the late 19th century to Madagascar, was not an instrument that was getting a lot of support, including literally the parts that were needed to keep an accordion going. So nothing he was exactly encouraged to do, but decided even after a university education that it was his calling, and headed to the capital of Madagascar, began playing there, and decided to enter the Radio France International Discovery Awards competition, and in fact took home the first prize with his song Mikaya. It actually also became the title of his very first album, from which we just heard that piece. He would then move to Paris and then launch a remarkable career that took him around the world and found him collaborating with a remarkable array of artists. We will highlight at least a bit of that in the course of this hour here in the Global Village. But there at the very end, from his first album under his own name, the album Mikaya. We also heard some music that he did, a couple of things actually, that he did with childhood friend guitarist Degari, another artist who overcame some obstacles. Not even having a guitar of his own, got discovered during the recordings that Henry Kaiser and David Lindley did in Madagascar, and that helped to launch his career and send him around the world in a number of different settings. His first group was a group called Zjihe, and we heard some music from the Harambe album, and Régis Gazavo, a special guest on that. And then the trio of Toko Talo. This actually was the last project that came out with Régis Gazavo before his passing on July 16th of 2017 at the age of 58. He had teamed up with Degari and also with the singer Monica Najava as the Toko Talo group, and they had released an album called Toy Raha Toy, or Here It is how it translates, and we heard the title track of that. Then here in the Global Village, I'm Chris Heim here with you. We'll take a break. When we return, some music from one of the first groups that did not involve musicians from Madagascar or from Africa. He, early on in his move to France, teamed up with the Corsican group Imouvrini. We'll hear some music that they did together when we return in just a minute here to the Global Village.
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0: a special edition of Global Village, remembering Régis Gazavo from Madagascar, one of the great musicians to come from that country, and a remarkable accordionist and quite the versatile musician as well. After deciding just to throw his hat in the ring and enter the Radio France International Discovery Awards competition, he won, actually, first place, and then headed to Paris in 1990. And one of the first groups that he wound up working with was the Corsican group, I Muvrini. That's where we started that round of music with a piece they did called Dumanda with Régis Gazavo on accordion. He also worked with a couple of amazing musicians in Cape Verdean music. We heard him with Laura from the Mbem de Fora album on a song called Romaria, and followed that with the artist who was a huge influence on Laura and introduced the music of Cape Verde to the world, Cesaria Evora. Régis Gazavo and recorded with her and toured with her as well, and we heard them together on a piece that appeared on Cesaria Evora's album Sao Vicente called Esperanza Irisada. And then at the end, Paris Combo, and also made a guest appearance with them on the Attraction album on a piece called Avril. Remembering the great accordionist of Madagascar, Régis Gazavo, in this special edition of the show and exploring some of the many, many different artists and styles of music that he worked in his career. But after a quick break, we'll return with some music that he did under his own name. Stay with us. That is next here in the Global Village.
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3: It's a breezy evening under clear skies in Quartzsite and Parker as temperatures fall to about 83 degrees. Winds becoming south after midnight, and they could gust up to 25 miles per hour tomorrow. Sunny and hot with a high near 113 degrees in Yuma. Clear skies with a low of 82 degrees tomorrow. Sunny with a high of 109.

few more examples of the remarkable versatility of accordionist Regis Gazavo from Madagascar, a special program in tribute to him here in the Global Village, and there at the end, working with Cape Verdean artist who's born in Cuba and lived in both Africa and Europe, Myra Andrade. And there, the title track of her album, and there, the track featuring Regis Gazavo, Navega. We also heard him as a special guest with Kekele, one of the supergroups of Congolese rumba that came together for this project, and Regis Gazavo joining in with them on the Congo Life album with Mandoyi. Also did some things with the Mahatela Queens, a great township group from South Africa, including on their album Sabai Bai. And we also heard some music from the second solo album that Regis Gazavo did called Sami Olombello. Ekala is the piece from that. As we've been remembering Regis Gazavo in this special edition of the show, you can get the full playlist for it, information about upcoming shows, world music news and videos and more all on our Facebook page. 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
7: BBC News with Roisin Hasty. Iran has told Israel to stop its attacks in southern Lebanon or face what it calls a hard response. Iran's military headquarters said Israel had violated the ceasefire 84 times in the past 2 days. Speaking at the G7 summit, Donald Trump said he was not happy with Israel and that too many people had been killed. More details from our North America correspondent, David Willis.
8: It's extraordinarily strong language from Donald Trump. These are his most outspoken comments of the kind to date, and they reveal the extent of his frustration, I think, with Benjamin Netanyahu and his concern that an agreement with Iran could easily be derailed by what's happening in Lebanon. There is thought to be real anger, certainly real frustration in the White House about the way that Benjamin Netanyahu has handled the conflict in Lebanon against Hezbollah.
7: A retired British couple whose yacht had warning shots fired in its direction by a Russian warship in the Channel have disputed Moscow's claim that they made a dangerous approach. The British Defence Ministry said the shots were not aimed at the yacht and were an attempt to prevent a possible collision. Ellie Price reports.
9: The Russian Defense Ministry said the yacht had been on a dangerous approach towards its warship, and the crew fired into its path with rifles after making several attempts at contact over the radio. Jane and Alan Kelvey dispute that account and said when they heard 5 warning blasts from the frigate's horn, they changed their course, which they thought should have been the end of it. The couple were not injured and their boat was not damaged. The Russian Defense Ministry said its sailors had acted in strict accordance with international shipping regulations.
7: The Supreme Court in Brazil has sentenced Eduardo Bolsonaro, the US-based son of the former president Jair Bolsonaro, to 4 years in prison for trying to interfere in his father's trial for attempting a coup. Mr. Bolsonaro Sr. was sentenced to 27 years in jail last year for plotting a coup after he lost office in the presidential election of October 2022. Luis Fajardo is from BBC Monitoring.
10: Eduardo Bolsonaro has been living in Texas since 2025. He clearly has connections with conservative politicians in the U.S., with the U.S. government, and some people expect him to try to use these connections to try to stay in the U.S. to prevent being sent to Brazil. Also, his conviction does not immediately establish prison time. It was with conditions. He would be, in theory, able to partially be on parole. So it is not clear what his new strategy would be in this situation.
7: Louis Fajardo from BBC Monitoring there. World news from the BBC. The FBI has arrested five men in connection with a plot targeting Sunday's mixed martial arts event at the White House to celebrate Donald Trump's birthday. Prosecutors say part of the plan involves striking nearby buildings with explosive drones and firing on high-value targets. Warren Bull reports.
2: The US Justice Department said the plot was uncovered when one of the suspect's mothers alerted police that he'd been communicating online with an extremist group. It said her son, 19-year-old Tyson Proper, had amassed firearms, thousands of rounds of ammunition, and tactical gear at his home in Ohio. Prosecutors said he'd identified potential targets, including multiple members of Congress attending the mixed martial arts event. According to the Justice Department, the plotters aimed to spark panic and draw the fleeing crowd towards a sniper team.
7: The United States has announced more than $1 billion in humanitarian assistance to the United Nations. A statement from the U.S. State Department said the money will provide relief in more than 40 countries, including Ethiopia, Myanmar, and Ukraine. At the Men's Football World Cup, Argentina's Lionel Messi scored his first ever hat-trick at the tournament as his side beat Algeria 3-0. Messi, who's playing in a record sixth World Cup, took his total to 16 goals, a joint all-time record. Earlier, Norway star striker Erling Haaland scored two goals in their 4-1 victory over Iraq. Police in Italy are investigating one person in connection with a chat where employees of Milan's transport company illegally shared CCTV footage of women travelling on the public transport network. The chat contained sexist comments about the women, leading to the suspension of some employees. A woman first spotted it on the phone of a driver who was on a break and sitting next to her on a tram. BBC News.
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celebrating back to back Max Roach. His birthday was January 8th, 1924. From that recording, Percussion, Bittersweet. He has a cast of phenomenal musicians. Booker Little on trumpet, which was his penultimate recording before he died in October of 1961. And he also has Julian Priester on trombone, Eric Dolphy, alto, Clifford Jordan, tenor, Mal Waldron, piano, Art Davis, bass, Carlos Potato Valdez on congas, Eugenio Totito Arago on cowbell, on Garvey's Ghost. And right before that, we heard from Max Roach from his orchestra and chorus from the recording It's Time. Abby Lincoln on vocals with Lonesome Lover. Coming up, the Queen of the Blues. Born Ruth Lee Jones, August 29th, 1924. Miss Dinah Washington was an American singer and pianist, and I understand she also played vibes. Let's take a listen to Blue Gardenia.

none finer than Dinah from her Mercury heyday, especially with the assistance of the great arranger Quincy Jones and tenor saxophonist Lucky Thompson, trombonist Jimmy Cleveland, and also Max Roach. From Dinah Washington Sings the Blues. And you've heard this music right here with me in celebration of those that were born in 1924. Right here with D. Alexander. This is Jazz.

0: 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We've got you covered. 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
2: It's a breezy evening under clear skies in Courtside and Parker as temperatures fall to about 83 degrees. Winds becoming south after midnight, and they could gust up to 25 miles per hour tomorrow. Sunny and hot with a high near 113 degrees in Yuma. Clear skies with a low of 82 degrees tomorrow. Sunny with a high of 109.
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4: I could

J.J. Johnson, composer and jazz trombonist, born in Indianapolis on January 22nd, 1924. He's joined with Sonny Stitt, who we featured earlier, also born in 1924, as well as Bud Powell, whose birthday is September 27th, 1924. We heard the recording Blue Mode. And right before that, we heard from Mr. Arthur Prysock with the Count Basie Orchestra, I Could Have Told You. Arthur Prysock, a New Year's Day baby, January 1st, 1924. Let's continue with Blossom Deary, born April 28th, 1924, from her self-titled recording, Blossom Deary. They say it's spring.

0: Born March 27th, 1924, Sassy, as Sarah Vaughan was lovingly called, was considered one of the definitive jazz and popular music vocalists of all time. She was also a phenomenal pianist, worked with legendary musicians such as Count Basie, Miles Davis, Dizzy Gillespie, Charlie Parker, Duke Ellington, Benny Carter, and Quincy Jones, who said of her, "Sassy was like a fire-breathing monster." Her rendition of "Sendin' the Clowns" from a live track from 1982 garnered her a Grammy Award, and well deserved. Right before that, we heard from Charlie Rouse, who was born April 6th, 1924, as American hard bop tenor saxophonist and flautist, from his recording Unsung Hero, his rendition of "I Should Care." As you've heard throughout this hour, celebrating great artists, singers, and musicians that were born in the year 1924, which would make this their centennial. So many more, such as Sam Jones. He was also born in 1924, but there's only so much time in an hour to play this great music. I just wanted to mention that as well. I appreciate you tuning in and hanging out with me during this time, listening to this great music. I've enjoyed it myself and learned a lot as I researched most of this music to share with you. Please don't forget to share it with your children. They are the future. We must pass this great musical knowledge on to them. And if you have any questions or comments, I certainly look forward to hearing from you. You may do so by emailing us at jazznetwork@wfmt.com. At this time, I'd like to do a special thank you to my mother for exposing me to this music. And I also urge you parents, again, to share it with your children. They will thank you for it in the long run. Live every minute. Put yourself in it. Please take care of yourself. Eat something green. Drink plenty of water. You're with D. Alexander. This is Jazz.
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3: BBC News with Roisin Hasty. A maritime tracking service says Iran has seen its first crude oil exports in 2 months, with tankers exiting an area of the Gulf blockaded by the U.S. Navy. The two sides are set to sign an agreement later this week aimed at ending the war, but little detail has been released officially. From Jerusalem, here's John Donison.
4: According to the unconfirmed leaks, much of the focus of the deal is on reopening the Straits of Hormuz. There's a commitment to get shipping back to pre-war levels within 30 days. The most challenging issue of Iran's nuclear program is only briefly mentioned, with negotiations to take place over the next 2 months. There's a promise to immediately lift oil and fuel export sanctions on Iran and to create a $300 billion fund to help reconstruct the country. That financial relief will likely infuriate Israel, but also hawks within President Trump's Republican Party.
3: A retired British couple whose yacht had warning shots fired in its direction by a Russian warship in the English Channel have disputed Moscow's claim that they made a dangerous approach. The couple, Jane and Alan Kelvey, said they were not on a collision course with the frigate, the Admiral Grigorovich. More details from Rob Watson.
5: The reason why everyone's paying such close attention is because tensions are high between Russia and Britain, because only at the weekend, for the first time, British naval forces seized one of the shadow Russian oil tankers. So obviously every incident is looked at with great interest. I mean, for the moment, Britain's Ministry of Defence is sort of playing this down by saying that it's not linked to the seizing of that tanker at the weekend and that it's an isolated incident.
3: The Supreme Court in Brazil has sentenced Eduardo Bolsonaro, the US-based son of the former president Jair Bolsonaro, to 4 years in prison for trying to interfere in his father's trial for attempting a coup. Kitsia Sala reports.
6: Four Supreme Court judges in Brazil have unanimously sentenced Eduardo Bolsonaro to 4 years in prison for attempting to influence U.S. authorities in connection with legal proceedings against his father. They found that he sought to encourage sanctions against Brazilian judges and supported measures including tariffs on Brazilian goods. Eduardo Bolsonaro moved to the United States last year, shortly before his father, former President Jair Bolsonaro, was jailed for plotting a coup after losing the 2022 presidential election.
3: The United States has announced more than $1 billion in humanitarian assistance to the United Nations. A statement from the U.S. State Department said the money will provide relief in more than 40 countries, including Ethiopia, Myanmar, and Ukraine. Since December last year, the U.S. has pledged nearly $5 billion to UN agencies. World News from the BBC. At the Men's Football World Cup, Argentina's Lionel Messi scored his first ever hat-trick at the tournament as his side beat Algeria 3-0. Messi, who's playing in a record sixth World Cup, took his total to 16 goals, a joint all-time record. Earlier, Norway's star striker Erling Haaland scored two goals in their 4-1 victory over Iraq. And one of the favourites, France, kicked off their campaign with a 3-1 win against Senegal. The FBI has arrested five men in connection with a plot targeting Sunday's mixed martial arts event at the White House to celebrate Donald Trump's birthday. Prosecutors say part of the plan involved striking nearby buildings with explosive drones and firing on high-value targets. Warren Bull reports.
7: The U.S. Justice Department said the plot was uncovered when one of the suspect's mothers alerted police that he'd been communicating online with an extremist group. It said her son, 19-year-old Tyson Proffer, had amassed firearms, thousands of rounds of ammunition, and tactical gear at his home in Ohio. Prosecutors said he'd identified potential targets, including multiple members of Congress attending the mixed martial arts event. According to the Justice Department, the plotters aimed to spark panic and draw the fleeing crowd towards a sniper team.
3: Investigators in Japan have raided the offices of six major ice cream producers over allegations they formed a cartel to increase prices. Managers and employees at the companies are believed to have exchanged emails and held meetings to coordinate the timing and scale of price increases over several years. Police in Italy are investigating one person in connection with a chat where employees of Milan's transport company illegally shared CCTV footage of women travelling on the public transport network. The chat contained sexist comments about the women, leading to the suspension of some employees. BBC News.
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to Reed Hoisin Project. On a Misty Night, he's on drums, featuring on Vibes, Hendrick Merkins, with Rufus Reed on bass, Billy Test on piano. Beautiful rendition of Charlie Mingus's Duke Ellington's Sound of Love. And right before that, we heard a fantastic duet with Billie Holiday, and I'm sure she was in heaven performing with none other than Louis Armstrong, who was one of her idols from her recording The Blues Are Brewing. We heard the song You Can't Lose a Broken Heart with the orchestra directed by Cy Oliver. Let's continue with Hazelbrig Brothers from their recording Synchronicity, an interpretation of the album by The Police, with their rendition of Wrapped Around Your Finger.

composer and alto saxophonist Miss Allison Au with the Migration Ensemble from the recording Migrations. We heard her composition, Progress, with Layla Bialy on vocals. And you've heard this music right here with me, Dee Alexander, and this is Jazz.

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4: It's a breezy evening under clear skies in Quartzsite and Parker as temperatures fall to about 83 degrees. Winds becoming south after midnight, and they could gust up to 25 miles per hour tomorrow. Sunny and hot with a high near 113 degrees in Yuma. Clear skies with a low of 82 degrees tomorrow. Sunny with a high of 109.
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such a gentleman and fine artist, Mr. Billy Valentine, and the Universal Truth with Wade in the Water. And before that, the Duke and his orchestra from the Afro-Eurasian Eclipse. We heard his composition, Chinoceri, featuring Harold Ashby on tenor. Coming up is Sean Mason, the Southern Suite. Sean Mason on piano, Chris Lewis tenor, Tony Glaucy trumpet, Felix Molsenholm bass, and Domo Branch on drums. With his composition, one of my favorite colors, Lavender.

0: How cool is that? Christian McBride on bass, Edgar Meyer on bass from their recording. But who's going to play the melody? Christian McBride's composition, The Philly Slop. Thank you so much for joining me. Had a great time. Until we are together again, please take care of yourself. You're with D. Alexander. This is Jazz.
1: 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It's 11 o'clock. Good evening. Right now, we've got the news from the BBC, followed by more great music on Jazz Network. Vitalant is hosting blood drives from June 11th through the 18th at locations around the area, including Ativo Senior Living, River Valley Estates Library, and Onvita Health Medical Center. 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
2: BBC News with Moira Alderson. The FBI say they foiled a plot to attack the mixed martial arts event that was held at the White House on Sunday to celebrate President Trump's 80th birthday. 5 men have been charged with planning to use explosive drones and snipers to assassinate politicians and business executives attending the event. Our North America correspondent David Willis reports.
3: In a statement, the U.S. Justice Department alleged the plan was to funnel attendees towards an exit where snipers would be waiting to open fire. Officials became aware of the plot after the mother of one of the suspects alerted the police to gun purchases on the part of her teenage son. Court documents allege those charged subscribed to anti-government conspiracy theories and were motivated in part by dissatisfaction over the handling of files related to the late sex offender Jeffrey Epstein.
2: There have been more Israeli airstrikes in southern Lebanon on Wednesday morning, despite warnings from Iran that Israel would face what it called a hard response if it didn't stop the attacks. Speaking at the G7 summit, Donald Trump criticized Israel, saying its response to Hezbollah had been disproportionate. The deal agreed by the US and Iran is said to include an agreement that the fighting in Lebanon should stop. From Jerusalem, here's John Donison.
4: Strikes against Hezbollah have been going on for months, and we've not heard anything as strong as that during that time. And I think that reflects how keen President Trump was to get this deal over the line, or at least this memorandum of understanding. But the truth is that those strikes have continued over the last 2 days. We had more people being killed in Israeli strikes in Lebanon yesterday. Israel said it was targeting Hezbollah. But Iran has again stated that Israel must stop those attacks in Lebanon, otherwise it will put the whole deal in jeopardy.
2: John Donison with that report. The Supreme Court in Brazil has sentenced Eduardo Bolsonaro, the US-based son of the former president Jair Bolsonaro, to 4 years in prison for trying to interfere in his father's trial for attempting a coup. Luis Fajardo from BBC Monitoring has more details.
5: Eduardo Bolsonaro has been living in Texas since 2025. He clearly has connections with conservative politicians in the U.S., with the U.S. government, and some people expect him to try to use these connections to try to stay in the U.S. to prevent being sent to Brazil. Also, his conviction does not immediately establish prison time. It was with conditions. He would be, in theory, able to partially be on parole. So it is not clear what his new strategy would be in this situation.
2: You're listening to the latest world news from the BBC. World leaders at the G7 summit in France are expected later to discuss the security risks posed by AI and social media. The heads of leading AI companies are expected to take part in Wednesday's talks. European G7 members have been asking for more AI-related security, something that has irked the United States, where most of the companies are based. The United States has announced more than $1 billion in humanitarian assistance to the United Nations. A statement from the U.S. State Department said the money will be divided between the UN's Children Agency, UNICEF, and the World Food Programme. Since last December, the U.S. has pledged nearly $5 billion to UN agencies, following a massive cut to foreign aid when President Trump returned to power. Investigators in Japan have raided the offices of six major ice cream producers over allegations they formed a cartel to increase prices. Managers and employees at the companies are believed to have exchanged emails and held meetings to coordinate the timing and the scale of price increases over several years. Authorities say this limited people's ability to shop around. At the Men's Football World Cup, Argentina's Lionel Messi has scored his first ever hat-trick at the tournament as his side beat Algeria 3-0. Andrew Ocheng reports.
6: Messi, who is playing in his sixth World Cup, took his total to 16 goals, a joint all-time record. He's now level with Germany's Miroslav Klose and has scored one more than Brazil's Ronaldo. Earlier, another top striker of the tournament, Norway's Erling Haaland, scored two goals in their 4-1 victory over Iraq. The Iraqi goal by Ayman Hussein was the second ever for the team, their first one coming in their World Cup debut 40 years ago. And one of the favourites, France, kicked off their campaign with a 3-1 win against Senegal. Kylian Mbappe also scored two goals for Les Bleus and is now his country's all-time leading goal scorer.
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Nick Green on alto from Green on the Scene, with Joe Magnarelli trumpet, Jeb Patton piano, Mike Karn bass, Kenny Washington on drums. We heard the Charles McPherson composition, A Tear and a Smile. And right before that, we heard from Miss Dara Starr Tucker with her rendition of Bill Withers' Can We Pretend? Let's continue with Monty Alexander on piano from Warika Hill, Rasta Monk Vibrations, with his rendition of Mysterioso.

Guitarist composer Mr. Randy Napoleon from his recording Rust Belt Roots. Randy Napoleon plays Wes Montgomery, Grant Green, and Kenny Burrell, and he's supported by Rick Rowe on piano, Paul Keller bass, Sean Dobbins drums, and we heard his composition When They Go, right here with me, D. Alexander, and this is Jazz.

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3: It's a breezy evening under clear skies in Quartzsite and Parker as temperatures fall to about 83 degrees. Winds becoming south after midnight, and they could gust up to 25 miles per hour tomorrow. Sunny and hot with a high near 113 degrees in Yuma. Clear skies with a low of 82 degrees tomorrow. Sunny with a high of 109.
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the voice of Somi from her recording Holy Room, live at the Alt Au Pair with the Frankfurt Big Band, featuring Hervé Somm on guitar. Before that, we heard from Ali Farka Touré with Rai Cooter on electric guitar, Clarence Gatemouth Brown viola, John Patitucci bass, Jim Keitner drums, Ama Sankare calabash, and Omar Touré on bongos and chorus vocals. Composition entitled I Do. Let's continue with Anthony Branker and Ascent, featuring Ralph Peterson Jr. from the recording Spirit Songs. Chant for Peace Eternal.

0: out of Detroit, Musique Noire, from their recording Reflections We Breathe. We heard their composition, We Breathe. Thank you for joining me. You're with Dee Alexander, and this is Jazz.
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3: BBC News with Moira Alderson. The FBI say they foiled a plot to attack the mixed martial arts event that was held at the White House on Sunday to celebrate President Trump's 80th birthday. Five men have been charged. Our North America correspondent David Willis reports.
4: Officials say more than two dozen people were part of a plot that would initially have involved hitting the north side of the White House with drones laden with explosives. Officials became aware of the plot after the mother of one of the suspects alerted the police to gun purchases on the part of her teenage son. Court documents allege those charged subscribed to anti-government conspiracy theories and were motivated in part by dissatisfaction over the handling of files related to the late sex offender Jeffrey Epstein.
3: There have been more Israeli airstrikes in southern Lebanon on Wednesday morning, despite warnings from Iran that Israel would face what it called a hard response if it didn't stop the attacks. On Tuesday, the Iranian military said Israel had violated the ceasefire 84 times in the past 2 days. From Beirut, here's Hugo Beshega.
5: So there have been more reports of Israeli airstrikes this morning in the south of the country. Yesterday, there were reports of four people who were killed as a result of Israeli airstrikes. Then there was a response by Hezbollah. So obviously what is happening here is challenging the understandings reached by the Americans and the Iranians. There was strong reaction in Israel against these truce and the idea that Lebanon should be included in any kind of deal with Iran, because Israeli officials have been saying that the war against Hezbollah was separate to the war happening in Iran and that it should continue.
3: A retired British couple whose yacht had warning shots fired in its direction by a Russian warship in the Channel have disputed Moscow's claim that they made a dangerous approach. The couple, Jane and Alan Kelvey, said they were not on a collision course with the frigate. Here's our security correspondent, Frank Gardner.
6: There's two ways of looking at this. One is this was a deliberate retaliation by the Russians after what happened on Sunday, the seizing of that tanker, the Smirtos, and it's been described by a former naval commodore as Russia baring its teeth. The other explanation is that this was an event at sea. It was an attempt to prevent an accident, and it's been rather overblown.
3: The Supreme Court in Brazil has sentenced Eduardo Bolsonaro, the US-based son of the former President Jair Bolsonaro, to 4 years in prison for trying to interfere in his father's trial for attempting a coup. Mr. Bolsonaro Sr. was sentenced to 27 years in jail last year for plotting a coup after he lost office in the 2022 presidential election. Eduardo was then accused of trying to recruit the US to intervene in the trial on behalf of his father. BBC News. World leaders at the G7 summit in France are expected later to discuss the security risks posed by AI and social media. The heads of leading AI companies will take part in Wednesday's talks. European G7 members have been asking for more AI-related security, something that has irked the United States, where most of the companies are based. A 68-year-old man from Rwanda will stand trial in a Dutch court later, suspected of inciting and participating in the massacre of 3,000 ethnic Tutsis during the 1994 Rwanda genocide. Prosecutors say the man, who has not been named publicly, carried out what they call a rampage of looting and destruction against Tutsis in the southern Rwanda district of Mbazi. Investigators in Japan have raided the offices of six major ice cream producers over allegations they formed a cartel to increase prices. Managers and employees at the companies are believed to have exchanged emails and held meetings to coordinate the timing and scale of price increases over several years. Here's Archana Shukla.
7: And these are some of the big names. Meiji's ice creams, Moringa's milk, six-pack choco ice bites, which Japanese really love. And reports say that there have been price rises by at least 4 to 5 times in just the last 3 years that really will anger Japanese. It's sweltering heat now. Already inflation is high. Everyday goods that are being used by consumers are seeing price hikes. Amidst that, you have news of companies actually cheating consumers.
3: The footballer Lionel Messi has scored his first World Cup hat-trick as his side Argentina beat Algeria 3-0. Earlier, Norway's star striker Erling Haaland scored 2 goals in the 4-1 victory over Iraq. And one of the favourites, France, kicked off their campaign with a 3-1 win against Senegal. The day's final match saw Austria beat debutants Jordan 3-1. BBC News.
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11: A pleasure as always to have you with us. Here is Claudio Roditi from his tribute to Lee Morgan, the CD called Freewheelin', and Our Man Higgins.

a great sextet playing the music of the great Lee Morgan. The tune called Our Man Higgins, the sextet led by trumpeter Claudio Roditi. It's from the CD Freewheelin', along with Claudio on trumpet, Andres Boyarski on tenor, Nick Brinola on baritone sax on that cut, Mark Soskin the pianist, Buster Williams on bass, and Chip White on drums. Wow, you're listening to Jazz with Dave Schwann. Another great trumpeter up next, Woody Shaw.

The great tune by Bobby Timmons and Oscar Brown Jr., Dat Dare, done there by Woody Shaw on trumpet. That's from his album Imagination, originally out on the Muse label, and the label 32 Jazz reissued that recording. We took it from that version. Woody on trumpet, Kirk Lightsey on piano, Steve Turay there on trombone, Ray Drummond on bass, and Carl Allen on drums. You're listening to Jazz with Dave Schwann and Russell Malone.

0: There'll Be Another Spring. Wonderful version of that tune from guitarist Russell Malone, Rick Germanson piano, Luke Selleck bass, and Willie Jones III on drums from their recording Time for the Dancers. We always have time for great music, the great American music we call jazz. I'm Dave Schwann. Thanks for joining us. Please stay with us. Much more to come. Coming up in just a couple minutes, some John Coltrane from 1957, playing with two people he was involved with in Miles Davis's group in the 1950s, Red Garland on piano and Paul Chambers on bass. John Coltrane will lead his own quartet, but first, here is the great Duke Ellington from a recording done at the Whitney Museum of American Art in New York in 1972. Here is the Duke.
1: The next number, not only about things, we'd like to invite you to sing with us, even if you don't know the lyrics.

0: The one and only Duke Ellington from April of 1972. That is just about 2 years before he passed away. Live at the Whitney Museum of American Art. Live at the Whitney, the name of the album. And Duke at the piano, Joe Benjamin on bass, Rufus Jones on drums. I'm beginning to see the light.
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3: The sky is clear in Yuma this evening as the low drops to about 82 degrees, winds becoming light southwest after midnight. Tomorrow, another sunny day with a high near 109. In Parker and Quartzsite, it's warm and breezy as temperatures fall to about 81 degrees. Tomorrow, sunny and hot with a high near 113.
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0: August 23rd, 1957. The date of this next recording from John Coltrane, with his friends Red Garland at the piano, Paul Chambers bass, Arthur Taylor on drums, Train out front on tenor. The album called Training In, which of course is T-R-A-N-E-I-N-G, Training In, the title cut. However, we're going to hear a blues by John Coltrane, Bass Blues.

John Coltrane with one of numerous tunes he wrote on Blues Changes. That's called Bass Blues from August of 1957. The album called Training In. John Coltrane on tenor with the Red Garland Trio. Red on piano, Paul Chambers bass, Arthur Taylor on drums. John Coltrane and Red and Paul all played with Miles Davis, of course, in the 1950s. Here is a tenor player who played with Miles in the 1960s, George Coleman. From his recording, just called The Quartet, and a wonderful quartet it is. The late Harold Mayburn on piano, John Weber bass, Joe Farnsworth on drums, and George on tenor for Prelude to a Kiss.

the great George Coleman on tenor with Prelude to a Kiss. That's from the recording called The Quartet, the George Coleman Quartet. Harold Mayburn on piano. Did you hear Harold's clever quote from Rockin' and Rhythm in his solo? He worked it in brilliantly there. John Weber on bass, Joe Farnsworth on drums. You're listening to Jazz with Dave Schwann and Dr. Lonnie Smith.

0: Dr. Lonnie Smith and his trio at the Jazz Standard in New York. Music by Wayne Shorter there, Juju. That opens up the CD called All in My Mind. Dr. Smith at the organ, Jonathan Kreisberg on guitar, and Jonathan Blake on drums. And before that, the great tenor saxophonist George Coleman from his recording, The Quartet and Prelude to a Kiss.
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3: BBC News with Moira Alderson. Three Iranian oil tankers have passed through a U.S. blockade in the Strait of Hormuz for the first time in 2 months, according to maritime tracking sites, as Tehran and Washington prepare to sign a peace deal aimed at ending the war. BBC Verify has recorded that the sanctioned Iranian vessels owned by National Iranian Tanker Company have moved past the blockade line laden with cargo and sailed into the Arabian Sea. Details of the U.S.-Iran deal are still unconfirmed. John Donison is in Jerusalem.
4: According to the unconfirmed leaks, much of the focus of the deal is on reopening the Straits of Hormuz. There's a commitment to get shipping back to pre-war levels within 30 days. The most challenging issue of Iran's nuclear program is only briefly mentioned, with negotiations to take place over the next 2 months. There's a promise to immediately lift oil and fuel export sanctions on Iran and to create a $300 billion fund to help reconstruct the country. That financial relief will likely infuriate Israel.
3: There have been more Israeli airstrikes in southern Lebanon on Wednesday morning, despite warnings from Iran that Israel would face what it called a hard response if it didn't stop the attacks. Lebanese media reported that overnight there had been drone attacks and shelling in several towns. Hugo Beshega is in Beirut.
5: There have been reports of some Israeli airstrikes near the city of Nabatea, which has been a key target of the Israeli military. Yesterday, reports that 4 people were killed in the south of the country as well. So we've seen that there has been a reduction in the pace of these Israeli attacks and also attacks that have been carried out by Hezbollah. But the war here hasn't really stopped.
3: Ukraine's foreign minister has welcomed the G7 industrial nations' latest conclusions on his country, following its discussions in France. Andrei Sybiha thanked the G7 for saying it would increase the delivery of air defence systems and tighten sanctions on Russia. Here's James Waterhouse.
6: For Ukraine's President Zelensky, there are grains of optimism after an informal meeting with the US president and his suggestion that some sanctions on Russian oil could be reinstated after the Strait of Hormuz shipping lane is unblocked. Kyiv will also welcome this joint statement by G7 leaders, where they say they've agreed to increase ammunition supplies. They've also committed to increasing pressure on the Russian economy. However, such a pledge, as ever, hinges on America's participation, and Donald Trump has resisted making such agreements in Kyiv's favour in the past.
3: James Waterhouse reporting. World leaders at the G7 summit in France are expected to discuss the security risks posed by AI and social media. The heads of leading AI companies are expected to take part in Wednesday's talks. BBC News. The FBI say they foiled a plot to attack the mixed martial arts event that was held at the White House on Sunday to celebrate President Trump's 80th birthday. 5 men have been charged with planning to use explosive drones and snipers to assassinate politicians and business executives attending the event. Our North America correspondent David Willis has this report.
7: In a statement, the US Justice Department alleged the plan was to funnel attendees towards an exit where snipers would be waiting to open fire. Officials became aware of the plot after the mother of one of the suspects alerted the police to gun purchases on the part of her teenage son. Court documents allege those charged subscribed to anti-government conspiracy theories and were motivated in part by dissatisfaction over the handling of files related to the late sex offender Jeffrey Epstein.
3: The United States has announced more than $1 billion in humanitarian assistance to the United Nations. A statement from the US State Department said the money will be divided between the UN's children agency, UNICEF, and the World Food Programme. The pledge follows a massive cut to foreign aid when President Trump came back to power. A 68-year-old man from Rwanda will stand trial in a Dutch court later, suspected of inciting and participating in the massacre of 3,000 ethnic Tutsis during the 1994 Rwanda genocide. Prosecutors say the man, who has not been named publicly, carried out what they called a rampage of looting and destruction against Tutsis in the southern Rwanda district of Mbazi. The footballer Lionel Messi has scored his first World Cup hat-trick as his side, Argentina, beat Algeria 3-0. Messi, who's playing in a record sixth World Cup, took his total to 16 goals, a joint all-time record. Earlier, Norway's star striker Erling Haaland scored two goals in their 4-1 victory over Iraq. BBC News.
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0: Hello and welcome on in. You're listening to Jazz. I'm Dave Schwann. Thank you, as always, for joining us. Up next, Bobby Sanabria and the Multiverse Big Band from a terrific 2-CD set recorded live in New York. It's called West Side Story Reimagined, and reimagined it is. Get ready for their version of America.

from West Side Story Reimagined. Bobby Sanabria and the Multiverse Big Band. How about that arrangement of America? The arrangement done by Jeff Lederer. We heard soloing Chris Washburn on trombone, Andrew Gould on alto sax, Darren Noguera piano, and Leo Traversa on bass. From Bobby Sanabria and the Multiverse Big Band. This is really something. When they call it reimagined, it's a very, very creative reimagining of West Side Story, recorded at Dizzy's Club Coca-Cola in New York. You're listening to Jazz with Dave Schwa, and one more big band for you, Michael Zilber, from his recording East West, Music for Big Bands. This is a two-CD set. One CD features a big band in New York City. The other features a big band in San Francisco. Here's something from the New York band, a Wayne Shorter tune, Fall.

That is one very fine arrangement of the music of Wayne Shorter. It's called Fall. Michael Zilber, the arranger and conductor of the big band we heard, his New York-based big band. Not only that, we heard Michael soloing on sax, on trumpet, Chris Rogers, and on trombone, Doug Beavers. It's from the album East West, Music for Big Bands, plural. As we mentioned before, we played the cut. Disc 1, the New York-based big band, and Disc 2, the San Francisco-based big band, all from Michael Zilber. 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

The one and only Ahmad Jamal, certainly one of the great masters of the piano, and a classic tune by Johnny Mandel and Johnny Mercer, Emily. That's from Ahmad Jamal's CD called Ballades, or Ballads. Take your pick as to which way you want to pronounce it. Any way you say it, though, there is beautiful music on that recording. You're listening to the great American music we call Jazz. Dave Schwann here. Please stay with us. We have a lot more to come.

0: Jeff Goldblum and the Mildred Snitzer Orchestra with If I Knew Then. Gina Saputo with wordless vocals. Jeff at the piano, Alex Frank bass, John Story guitar, Joe Bag organ, and Kenny Elliott on drums from I Shouldn't Be Telling You This.
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4: The sky is clear in Yuma this evening as the low drops to about 82 degrees, winds becoming light southwest after midnight. Tomorrow, another sunny day with a high near 109. In Parker and Quartzsite, it's warm and breezy as temperatures fall to about 81 degrees. Tomorrow, sunny and hot with a high near 113.
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That's Alexa Tarantino from her recording Clarity and her tune called A Unified Front. Alexa there on alto sax. She also plays soprano sax and flute and alto flute on this recording. She's joined by Stephen Fifka, piano, Joe Martin on bass, and Rudy Royston on drums. You're listening to Jazz with Dave Schwann and a disciple of Charlie Parker, Jackie McLean. Here's Nature Boy.

platoon by Eden Abez, made famous by Nat King Cole in the late 1940s, actually, and done by so many jazz and pop artists ever since. Nature Boy. Nature Boy being the title tune of this album from Jackie McLean on alto sax. He's joined by Cedar Walton on piano, David Williams on bass, and Billy Higgins on drums, as we mentioned. Jackie McLean being a disciple of Charlie Parker. It's just amazing to think about Charlie Parker or Bird's influence on music. He's been dead since 1955 and to this day is still a very, very powerful force in the great American music we call jazz. Here's another example. Charlie Parker's music done here by the Joel Fram Quartet live at Smalls in New York City. Steeplechase.

0: the Joel Fram Quartet, Joel on tenor, Kurt Rosenwinkel guitar, Joe Martin bass, Otis Brown III on drums from the recording Live at Smalls, and the music of Charlie Parker, his Steeplechase.
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3: BBC News with Moira Alderson. 3 Iranian oil tankers have passed through a U.S. blockade in the Strait of Hormuz for the first time in 2 months, according to maritime tracking sites. Tehran and Washington are preparing to sign a peace deal aimed at ending the war. With more details, here's our global affairs reporter, Mimi Swaby.
4: The sanctioned Iranian vessels, owned by National Iranian Tank Company, have been tracked moving past Washington's blockade line, laden with cargo and sailing into the Arabian Sea. The US imposed the naval blockade in mid-April, targeting all vessels entering and departing Iranian ports and coastal areas. And according to an advisory notice from the US military, it is still in place pending execution of signing the peace deal that was announced on Sunday. The deal offers some hope for thousands of commercial sailors currently stranded in the Strait of Hormuz on around 600 vessels.
3: There have been more Israeli airstrikes in southern Lebanon on Wednesday morning, despite warnings from Iran that Israel would face what it called a hard response if it didn't stop the attacks. On Tuesday, the Iranian military said Israel had violated the ceasefire 84 times in the past 2 days. From Beirut, here's Hugo Beshega.
5: This morning there have been more Israeli airstrikes in the south of the country near the city of Nabatea, which has been a key target of the Israeli military in the south. So yesterday we had some rockets that had been fired by Hezbollah towards Israeli troops occupying parts of southern Lebanon, challenge the understandings reached between the Americans and the Iranians. We haven't seen the official document yet of this truce between the US and Iran, but we know from the leaks that a ceasefire in Lebanon is mentioned.
3: The FBI says they foiled a plot to attack the mixed martial arts event that was held at the White House on Sunday to celebrate President Trump's 80th birthday. 5 men have been charged. Our North America correspondent David Willis has this report.
6: Officials say more than 24 people were part of a plot that would initially have involved hitting the north side of the White House with drones laden with explosives. Officials became aware of the plot after the mother of one of the suspects alerted the police to gun purchases on the part of her teenage son. Court documents allege those charged subscribed to anti-government conspiracy theories and were motivated in part by dissatisfaction over the handling of files related to the late sex offender Jeffrey Epstein.
3: David Willis reporting. Ukraine's foreign minister has welcomed the G7 industrial nation's latest conclusions on his country following its discussions in France. Andriy Sybiha thanked the G7 for saying it would increase the delivery of air defence systems, tighten sanctions on Russia and help bolster Ukraine's energy resilience. BBC News. World leaders at the G7 summit in France are expected later to discuss the security risks posed by AI and social media. The heads of leading AI companies will take part in Wednesday's talks. European G7 members have been asking for more AI-related security, something that has irked the United States, where most of the companies are based. Sri Lanka's Bribery Commission has reportedly arrested Yoshita Rajapaksa, the son of former President Mahinda Rajapaksa. He'd been directed to appear before the commission in connection with an ongoing investigation into his admission into the Sri Lankan Navy and the UK's Royal Naval Academy. He spent over 18 months training in the UK, allegedly at the expense of the Sri Lankan government. Norway's royal family says the Crown Princess Mette Marit has undergone a successful lung transplant in Oslo. The 52-year-old Crown Princess had been suffering from chronic pulmonary fibrosis. The transplant comes just 2 days after her son was sentenced to 4 years in prison after being convicted of 2 counts of rape. The footballer Lionel Messi has scored his first World Cup hat-trick as his side, Argentina, beat Algeria 3-0. Earlier, Norway's star striker Erling Haaland scored 2 goals in their 4-1 victory over Iraq. The Iraqi goal by Ayman Hussein was the first since their tournament debut 40 years ago. This US-based Iraqi fan was at the match.
7: To see the Iraqi national team finally join the World Cup after 4 decades of absence, it was a great moment. It was a healing moment for everybody to finally be on the world stage, not for bullets and weapons and politics and wars and sanctions. We finally made the global news for something that unites Iraqis, something that Iraqis love.
3: France kicked off their campaign with a 3-1 win against Senegal. The day's final match saw Austria beat debutants Jordan 3-1. BBC News.
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0: Welcome. Always great to have you aboard. Thank you for your support of the great American music we call jazz. Here is drummer Al Foster and a quintet with Jeremy Pelt on trumpet, Dana Stevens on sax, Adam Birnbaum piano, Doug Weiss on bass from their recording Inspirations and Dedications, and Herbie Hancock's Cantaloupe Island.

Corey Weeds and his quartet from their recording Day by Day, and Nancy with A Laughing Face. Corey on alto, David Hazeltine, the pianist, with Ken Lister on bass and Jesse Cahill on drums. And before that, drummer Al Foster and his quintet from their recording Inspirations and Dedications. We heard Herbie Hancock's Cantaloupe Island. Jeremy Pelt on trumpet there, with Dana Stevens on tenor, Adam Birnbaum piano, Doug Weiss bass, and Al Foster drums. Dave Schwann here. You're listening to the great American music we call jazz. Thanks again for joining us. And up next, Ralph Moore on tenor and the late great Roy Hargrove on trumpet from the recording Furthermore. Here is Into Dawn.

Ralph Moore on tenor, with Roy Hargrove on trumpet, and Roy's tune called Into Dawn. It's part of Ralph's CD called Furthermore. All good friends here. Ralph on tenor, Roy on trumpet, Benny Green on piano, Peter Washington on bass, and Victor Lewis on drums. You're listening to Jazz with Dave Schwann. We thank you again for joining us. Please stay with us. We have Ella, Oscar, and Ray coming up.

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3: The sky is clear in Yuma this evening as the low drops to about 82 degrees, winds becoming light southwest after midnight. Tomorrow, another sunny day with a high near 109. In Parker and Quartzsite, it's warm and breezy as temperatures fall to about 81 degrees. Tomorrow, sunny and hot with a high near 113.
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0: Up next, a truly special recording featuring Ella, Oscar, and Ray. And of course, I'm speaking of Ella Fitzgerald, Oscar Peterson, and Ray Brown.
5: Chestnuts in blossom, April in pink.

And in May of 1975, those three great musicians were in the studio in Los Angeles to record April in Paris. Ella Fitzgerald, Oscar Peterson piano, Ray Brown on bass. Out on one of my favorite releases on the Pablo label, really one of my favorite recordings from any of these artists. It's called Ella and Oscar. And as is the case with musicians like that, nothing more need be said, because the music has said it all. You're listening to Jazz with Dave Schwann and Cyrus Chestnut from his recording, There's a Sweet, Sweet Spirit. Vibraphonist Steve Nelson joins Cyrus on this cut with Buster Williams on bass, Lenny White on drums, for Easy Living.

I think Steve Nelson is one of the best on his instrument when it comes to ballads like that. That instrument being the vibraphone. That was Steve on Vibes. A guest artist on Cyrus Chestnut's CD, There's a Sweet, Sweet Spirit. Cyrus at the piano with Buster Williams on bass, Lenny White on drums. A winning combination all the way around on this recording. You're listening to Jazz with Dave Schwann. We heard from alto saxophonist Corey Weeds a little while ago. Here's Corey once again from a set in 2018 at Frankie's Jazz Club in Vancouver, British Columbia. A Lee Morgan tune, Blues and Nova.

0: Corey Weeds and his quintet live at Frankie's Jazz Club in Vancouver, British Columbia with Bluesanova. Set done in May of 2018 with Corey on alto sax, Terrell Stafford on trumpet, Harold Mayburn on piano, Michael Glynn on bass, and Julian McDonough on drums.
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3: BBC News with Moira Alderson. Three Iranian oil tankers have passed through a U.S. blockade in the Strait of Hormuz for the first time in 2 months, according to maritime tracking sites. Tehran and Washington are preparing to sign a peace deal aimed at ending the war. With more details, here's our Global Affairs reporter, Mimi Swaby.
4: The sanctioned Iranian vessels owned by National Iranian Tank Company have been tracked moving past Washington's blockade line laden with cargo and sailing into the Arabian Sea. The US imposed the naval blockade in mid-April, targeting all vessels entering and departing Iranian ports and coastal areas. And according to an advisory notice from the US military, it is still in place pending execution of signing the peace deal that was announced on Sunday. The deal offers some hope for thousands of commercial sailors currently stranded in the Strait of Hormuz on around 600 vessels.
3: The International Energy Agency says oil stocks in OECD countries have fallen to their lowest level since 1990. It said releases from emergency reserves accelerated in May due to the conflict in the Gulf. In its latest monthly report, the IEA said the world's oil market will gradually recover from the closure of the Strait of Hormuz if the framework peace deal between the United States and Iran holds. There have been more Israeli airstrikes in southern Lebanon on Wednesday morning, despite warnings from Iran that Israel would face what it called a hard response if it didn't stop the attacks. Lebanese media reported that overnight there had been drone attacks and shelling in several towns. Our Middle East correspondent, Hugo Beshega, is in Beirut.
5: Obviously, what is happening here is challenging the understandings reached by the Americans and the Iranians. And there was strong reaction in Israel against these truce and the idea that Lebanon should be included in any kind of deal with Iran, because Israeli officials have been saying that the war against Hezbollah was separate to the war happening in Iran and that it should continue.
3: Hugo Beshega reporting from Beirut. Ukraine's foreign minister has welcomed the G7 industrial nation's latest conclusions on his country following its discussions in France. Andriy Sybiha thanked the G7 for saying it would increase the delivery of air defense systems and tighten sanctions on Russia. Here's James Waterhouse.
6: For Ukraine's President Zelensky, there are grains of optimism after an informal meeting with the US President and his suggestion that some sanctions on Russian oil could be reinstated after the Strait of Hormuz shipping lane is unblocked. Kyiv will also welcome this joint statement by G7 leaders, where they say they've agreed to increase ammunition supplies. They've also committed to increasing pressure on the Russian economy. However, such a pledge, as ever, hinges on America's participation, and Donald Trump has resisted making such agreements in Kyiv's favour in the past.
3: World news from the BBC. World leaders at the G7 summit in France are expected to discuss the security risks posed by AI and social media later. The heads of leading AI companies are expected to take part. The BBC's Christian Fraser is in Avion.
7: They have invited the CEOs of the biggest AI companies. So Sam Altman is here, Dario Amodei is here, Demis Hassabis. In the shadows of that is quite an extraordinary row that's brewing between Anthropic and the White House. The White House has just decreed that Anthropic will not be able to export its latest models to the rest of the world, so Fable 5, Mythos 5. But that is also going to stir a conversation among the Europeans that they need to find alternatives to the US artificial intelligence models if the Americans are going to weaponize the use of it.
3: The FBI say they foiled a plot to attack the mixed martial arts event that was held at the White House on Sunday to celebrate President Trump's 80th birthday. Five men have been charged with planning to use explosive drones and snipers to assassinate politicians and business executives attending the event. One of them is a 19-year-old from Ohio whose mother told police he'd been talking to an extremist group online. Sri Lanka's Bribery Commission has reportedly arrested Yoshita Rajapaksa, the son of former President Mahinda Rajapaksa. He'd been directed to appear before the commission in connection with an ongoing investigation into his admission into the Sri Lankan Navy and the UK's Royal Naval Academy. Norway's royal family says the Crown Princess Mette Marit has undergone a successful lung transplant. She was operated on at a hospital in Oslo. The 52-year-old Crown Princess had been suffering from chronic pulmonary fibrosis, which was first diagnosed 8 years ago. The transplant comes just 2 days after her son was sentenced to 4 years in prison after being convicted of 2 counts of rape. That's the latest. BBC News.
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It's a trio, referring to themselves by their last names, Rowe, Bickley, and Kramer. That is pianist Rick Rowe, bassist Rob Bickley, and drummer Jesse Kramer. Their album is called Lucid Dream, and we heard the title track there. That was preceded by Art Blakey's Jazz Messengers. The tune A La Mode, written by the trombonist in the band at this time, Curtis Fuller. Lee Morgan on trumpet, saxophonist Wayne Shorter, pianist Bobby Timmons, and bassist Jimmy Merritt, drummer Art Blakey's Jazz Messengers. And we opened the set with music from a band, well, I guess they would be referring to themselves by their last names as well, Malinger, Griffin, and Simpson, although they all play alto saxophone. Pat Malinger, Brent Griffin Jr., and Leonard Simpson, along with Richard D. Johnson at the piano, with John Tate on bass and Xavier Breaker on drums. Perspectives is the name of the disc, and the song we heard was Sidestep, a tune written by the pianist Richard D. Johnson. We're listening to jazz. I'm John Hill. This is Hank Crawford with Whispering Grass.

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2: Expect a warm, windy Wednesday in Yuma, Parker, and Quartzsite as afternoon highs near 113 degrees. Winds are becoming southwest at 5 to 10 miles per hour, but could gust as high as 30 miles per hour in Quartzsite. Tonight, we expect clear skies with a low near 76 degrees.
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From his album Gotham City, that's LTD, Long Tall Dexter Gordon. Dexter Gordon with a song called The Blues Walk, written by the saxophonist Lou Donaldson. Dexter in the company of trumpeter Woody Shaw, with Cedar Walton on piano. The bassist was Percy Heath and drummer Art Blakey. Circa 1981. Going back to 1950, we hear from Dizzy Gillespie with a tune called She's Gone Again, vocally and on trumpet, of course, with Percy Heath again there on bass. Joe Harris was the drummer. Milt Jackson plays piano on this date, with Percy's brother Jimmy on alto sax and Jimmy Oliver on tenor saxophone. Dizzy Gillespie exercising his penchant for schoolyard rhymes. She's Gone Again came from a compilation disc called The Bebop Singers, which also includes King Pleasure, Eddie Jefferson, Annie Ross, among others. And we opened the set with guitarist Wes Montgomery from an album called The Incredible Jazz Guitar of Wes Montgomery. That was Sonny Rollins' Air Gin with pianist Tommy Flanagan, and yeah, we get all the Heath brothers involved in this set of music, with Percy Heath again there on bass, and Albert Tootie Heath on drums. That one from January of 1960. Wes Montgomery opening the set. We're listening to jazz.

0: vocalist Trenice Robinson from her album All or Nothing, a medley, If This Is Love, and The Very Thought of You, with saxophonist Don Braden, pianist Cyrus Chestnut, the bassist was Kenny Davis, Vincent Ector was the drummer. And we began with Milt Jackson and the song For Someone I Love from his Sunflower album, with pianist Herbie Hancock, bassist Ron Carter, drummer Billy Cobham, Freddie Hubbard was the trumpet player, Jay Berliner did the guitar introduction, and Don Sebesky was the arranger. I'm John Hill. Thanks for joining me. See you later.
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3: BBC News with Moira Alderson. Three Iranian oil tankers have passed through a U.S. blockade in the Strait of Hormuz for the first time in 2 months as Tehran and Washington prepare to formally sign an agreement aimed at ending the war. On Monday, the U.S. military issued an advisory notice stating the blockade was still in place pending execution of the deal. Here's John Donison.
4: The first exports of Iranian oil have been allowed to happen, and one of the things that we've got in the leaks that have come out of what's actually in this deal is that, first of all, there's going to be a lifting on oil export and fuel export sanctions on Iran, and there is a hope or an expectation that the level of shipping traffic in the Strait of Hormuz will be back to pre-war war levels within 30 days, which I think many people might think is optimistic.
3: The International Energy Agency says oil stocks in OECD countries have fallen to their lowest levels since 1990, but it's also said the world's oil market will gradually recover from the closure of the Strait of Hormuz if the framework peace deal between the United States and Iran holds. Danny Eberhard reports.
5: The IEA says the US-Israeli war with Iran has caused the largest disruption to the world's oil market in history. Countries around the world have been forced to draw down their emergency reserves of crude oil and refined products by an average total of 3.8 million barrels every day of the conflict to cope with disruptions of supply. In its latest report, the agency says supply will rebound if the peace deal holds. But it's warned too of ongoing risks, including prolonged demining needed in the Strait of Hormuz and solving shipping arrangements.
3: Danny Eberhard reporting. There have been more Israeli airstrikes in southern Lebanon on Wednesday morning, despite warnings from Iran that Israel would face what it called a hard response if it didn't stop the attacks. Lebanese media reported that overnight there had been drone attacks and shelling in several towns. Germany's armed forces are set to increase the number of experiments involving the use of killing animals. Elettra Naismith has this report.
6: Animal testing has been conducted for decades by the German military to gain insights, for example, into the treatment of injured soldiers. But the decision to increase experiments rather than phase them out has angered some. The Defence Ministry says all testing follows guidelines to minimise pain and distress. But animals are harmed and they die. How many are used has been classified since 2020. 2019 data show around 400, mainly rats, but also mice, guinea pigs, pigs and even donkeys. In everything from surgical procedures to assessing the impact of injuries.
3: Elettra Naismith reporting. World News from the BBC. Ukraine's foreign minister has welcomed the G7 industrial nations' latest conclusions on his country following its discussions in France. Andriy Sybiha thanked the G7 for saying it would increase the delivery of air defence systems and tighten sanctions on Russia. Christian Fraser is at the G7 meeting in Evian.
7: And there's most definitely a shift in tone when it comes to Ukraine now that the Iran negotiation is moving to this signing ceremony on Friday. They talk about supporting the sanctions system. They talk about supporting the Ukrainians in terms of the Patriot missile systems that they would like. All of that is positive news for the Ukrainians, of course. But we have to hear it from President Trump, because yesterday he was asked about the Ukraine issue. He said, it's really not one for us. They're thousands of miles away, but we are prepared to sell them weapons.
3: President Trump is making a new attempt to force a voting security bill through Congress. In a social media post, he said he would not approve the renewal of a law covering foreign intelligence unless Congress also passed the Save America Act, which currently lacks enough support to go through. Norway's royal family says the Crown Princess Mette Marit has undergone a successful lung transplant. She was operated on at a hospital in Oslo. The 52-year-old had been suffering from chronic pulmonary fibrosis. The transplant comes just 2 days after her son was sentenced to 4 years in prison after being convicted of 2 counts of rape. The new director of the Louvre Museum in Paris says it's running out of steam and is struggling to upgrade its ageing facilities. Christophe Laribaud was speaking to a Senate committee after being appointed in February in the wake of a spectacular theft of imperial jewels. He said building-related emergencies were piling up and the museum was facing a dead end in terms of raising money to invest. That's the latest world news from the BBC.
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bassist David Pastorius performing his dad's tune called Opus Pocus. David, who believed as great a player as dad was, a lot of people overlooked his writing. He thinks his writing even surpassed his playing. Opus Pocus from the Jaco Pastorius Big Band, the tribute album Word of Mouth Revisited. It was the South Florida Jazz Orchestra before that, led by bassist Chuck Bergeron, performing the music of Gary Lindsay from an album called Are We Still Dreaming? That featured Rick Margitza on saxophone on a tune called Toward Hope. And Children of the Future was the Mose Allison tune that opened the set. Mose Allison at the piano, Paul Motion on drums, and Ratso B. Harris on bass from the Mose Allison album The Earth Wants You. We're listening to jazz. I'm John Hill. Keyboardist Jackie Terrison with Autumn Leaves.

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2: Expect a warm, windy Wednesday in Yuma, Parker, and Quartzsite as afternoon highs near 113 degrees. Winds are becoming southwest at 5 to 10 miles per hour, but could gust as high as 30 miles per hour in Quartzsite. Tonight, we expect clear skies with a low near 76 degrees.
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vocalist Dee Alexander, along with the Chicago Soul Jazz Collective. On the Way to Be Free is the name of the album for the Chicago Soul Jazz Collective, featuring saxophonist John Fournier, who wrote that tune called Carry Me. Keith Brooks II on drums, Larry Brown Jr. was the guitarist, Marcus Carroll on trumpet, Amir Fahmy was the keyboardist, with Victor Garcia on percussion and Andrew Vogt on bass. And we began that set with pianist Harold Mabern. Mabern Plays Coltrane is the name of the album, with saxophonists Eric Alexander on tenor and Vincent Herring on alto, the trombonist Steve Davis, bassist John Weber, and drummer Joe Farnsworth. Harold Mabern Plays Coltrane. We're listening to jazz.

0: Tequila from the Count Basie Orchestra, directed by Scotty Bernhardt, featuring John Faddis there on trumpet, preceded by the band BBB, featuring drummer Bernie Dressel, the album called The Pugilist, Don't Stop Till You Get Enough, an album produced pretty much on Zoom, quite a feat of production, in fact. And we began the set with Ellington at Newport, that is, live at the Newport Jazz Festival, the tune Newport Up, featuring clarinetist Jimmy Hamilton, trumpet player Clark Terry, and saxophonist Paul Gonzalez. I'm John Hill. Thanks for joining me for Jazz This Hour. I will see you later.
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3: BBC News with Moira Alderson. 3 Iranian oil tankers have passed through U.S. blockade in the Strait of Hormuz for the first time in 2 months as Tehran and Washington prepare to formally sign an agreement aimed at ending the war. On Monday, the U.S. military issued an advisory notice stating the blockade was still in place pending execution of the deal. The details of the agreement are still to be confirmed. Here's our correspondent, Christian Fraser.
4: There's a lot of focus in that agreement, at least the leaked version of it, on reopening the Strait of Hormuz. Very little, in fact, only about a couple of lines on ending the nuclear program. But what has concerned a lot of hawks in the Republican Party at home are the promises that the Iranians say they're getting in return, notably a $300 billion fund, which would be open to rebuilding the economy in Iran, so long as Iran meets all its commitments. President Trump has said that story is false. It's not something the American taxpayers will be paying for. It's not something the Gulf countries will be paying for.
3: The International Energy Agency says oil stocks in OECD countries have fallen to their lowest levels since 1990. It said releases from emergency reserves accelerated in May due to the conflict in the Gulf. Danny Eberhard has this report.
5: The IEA says the US-Israeli war with Iran has caused the largest disruption to the world's oil market in history. In its latest report, the agency says supply will rebound if the peace deal holds. But it's warned too of ongoing risks, including prolonged demining needed in the Strait of Hormuz and solving shipping arrangements.
3: There have been more Israeli airstrikes in southern Lebanon on Wednesday morning, despite warnings from Iran that Israel would face what it called a hard response if it didn't stop the attacks. Lebanese media reported that overnight there had been drone attacks and shelling in several towns. Health officials in the Democratic Republic of Congo are searching for a 6-year-old girl with Ebola who was taken from a treatment facility in North Kivu province. Camilla Mills has this report.
6: According to an official notice, the mother and child were removed from a hospital by a group of men who refused their transfer to an Ebola treatment center. Authorities say the child had tested positive for the virus and are appealing for information on her whereabouts. The case highlights the difficulties facing health workers as they try to contain the latest Ebola outbreak. Community mistrust, misinformation, and insecurity have hampered efforts to trace contacts and isolate patients in some affected areas. Health officials warn that finding the child is crucial, both for her treatment and to help prevent further spread of the disease.
3: Camilla Mills with that report. You're listening to World News from the BBC. Ukraine's foreign minister has welcomed the G7 industrial nations' latest conclusion on his country following its discussions in France. Andriy Sybiha thanked the G7 for saying it would increase the delivery of air defence systems, tighten sanctions on Russia and help bolster Ukraine's energy resilience. Mr. Sybiha also noted what he called the G7's positive change of tone. He didn't mention the United States in this regard, but President Trump's administration has previously weakened attempts by other allies to offer strong backing to Ukraine. Germany's armed forces are set to increase the number of experiments involving the use or killing of animals. Elettra Naismith reports.
7: Animal testing has been conducted for decades by the German military to gain insights, for example, into the treatment of injured soldiers. But the decision to increase experiments rather than phase them out has angered some. The Defence Ministry says all testing follows guidelines to minimise pain and distress. But animals are harmed and they die. How many are used has been classified since 2020. 2019 data show around 400, mainly rats, but also mice, guinea pigs, pigs and even donkeys. In everything from surgical procedures to assessing the impact of injuries.
3: A 66-year-old man from Rwanda has appeared in court in the Netherlands charged with inciting and taking part in the massacre of 3,000 ethnic Tutsis during the 1994 genocide in his homeland. The suspect, named as Eugene N., denied the charges, which also include looting. The new director of the Louvre Museum in Paris says it's running out of steam and is struggling to upgrade its ageing facilities. Christophe Le Bureau was speaking to a Senate committee after being appointed in February in the wake of a spectacular theft of imperial jewels. He said building-related emergencies were piling up and the museum was facing a dead end in terms of raising money to invest. That's the latest world news from the BBC.
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multi-instrumentalist Rahsaan Roland Kirk, uncharacteristically sticking to one instrument on that tune he calls Portrait of Those Beautiful Ladies. Rahsaan Roland Kirk there on flute, with guitarist Cornell Dupree, Hilton Ruiz on keys, bassist Francisco Centeno, drummer Steve Gadd, Ralph McDonald, and Lawrence Killian on percussion. From the album, The Case of the Three-Sided Dream,

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2: Expect a warm, windy Wednesday in Yuma, Parker, and Quartzsite as afternoon highs near 113 degrees. Winds are becoming southwest at 5 to 10 miles per hour, but could gust as high as 30 miles per hour in Quartzsite. Tonight, we expect clear skies with a low near 76 degrees.
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saxophonist Jose Migueles from his album Contradictio, his song Soul and Body, with pianist Jean-Michel Pilk, bassist Carlos Barreto, and drummer Marcus Cavalheiro, preceded by vocalist Anais Reno from her album Lovesome Thing. We heard the Strayhorn medley, Chelsea Bridge and A Flower is a Lovesome Thing. And opening the set, pianist Bill Evans from the album You Must Believe in Spring, a beautiful rendition of the Jimmy Rolls tune The Peacocks, with bassist Eddie Gomez and drummer Elliot Zygmunt. We're listening to jazz.

0: from his album titled You. All the songs have the word you in the title. Vocalist Giacomo Gates, Are You Having Any Fun? And we opened the set with bassist Christian McBride and his band Inside Straight, the song Sweet Bread from the album Live at the Village Vanguard. I'm John Hill. Thanks for joining me for Jazz This Hour. I'll see you later.
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And you're tuned to The Bridge on a Wednesday morning on Border Radio KOFA. I'm Dave Reek. That was a K. Crow Getty from last year's album, The Wreckage. I was dancing on a razor's edge. Got a lot of great music coming up this hour, including music from Rihanna, some St. Vincent. In a little bit, we're going to hear from Gary Bennett, The Barn Dance, a song by Tom T. Hall. Baskery is going to do their track Confetti in a moment. But first, this is a group called The Format. They call this one Holy Roller on Border Radio KOFA.

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And that was music from the Marías, Care For You, as we are continuing our 6 o'clock hour here on Border Radio KOFA, this program we call The Bridge. I'm Dave Reek. In a little bit, we're going to hear from Selena, Amor Prohibido. Also, Rihanna's going to Kiss It Better, and Johnny Copeland and the Lazy Stars are going to sparkle and shine for us. But first, this is St. Vincent, a track that came out last year. It's called Flea.

Little shout out to our Canadian friends, I guess. That's David Vaders with Hockey Night as we are wrapping up our first hour of The Bridge on this Wednesday morning on Border Radio KOFA. I'm Dave Reek. And in our next hour, coming up in the 7 o'clock hour, we've got brand new music from The Neighborhood. Also, we're going to hear one from Ringo Starr. And I've even got music from Shabazz Palaces coming up. So we hope you can stick around for that. We've been featuring a lot of this album from 1967. It's called Pops Festival, and it's from Arthur Fiedler and the Boston Pops. 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
2: Expect a warm, windy Wednesday in Yuma, Parker, and Quartzsite as afternoon highs near 113 degrees. Winds are becoming southwest at 5 to 10 miles per hour, but could gust as high as 30 miles per hour in Quartzsite. Tonight, we expect clear skies with a low near 76 degrees.
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And brand new music kicking off our 7 o'clock hour of The Bridge on this Wednesday morning. That's a group called The Neighborhood, and their new album is called Ultrasound. That was Private. I'm Dave Reek, glad to be with you. I've got some great music come this hour, including some field music, some Ringo Starr. And coming up in just a little bit, we're going to hear the blues for Jimmy Nolan, a little instrumental piece from Roy Buchanan. Also, Greg Allman's going to do the House of Blues. And this is Kia. This is a track that came out last year. It's called Stupid Prizes on Border Radio KOFA.

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beautiful track there from a group called the East Pointers. That was 2 weeks as we continue with The Bridge here on Border Radio KOFA. I'm Dave Recope having a fantastic Wednesday. We're going to hear about Souvenir Bottles, a track from Newgrass Revival in just a little bit. Also, Leanne Womack is going to talk about From Life's Other Side. But this is Frankie Leone. This is the track that came out just last year. It's a version of Blue Moon on Border Radio KOFA.

A familiar voice there, Ringo Starr, with the track from his EP3, came out back in 2022. That was Everyone and Everything, as we continue with The Bridge here on a Wednesday morning. Coming up in a little bit, we're going to hear A House Is Not a Home from Field Music. Also, Typhoon has a song for us called Rorschach. We're going to hear Shabazz Palaces with Royce the Choice on a track called Binoculars. But first, this is Louis Tomlinson and a track that came out just last year. This is called Lemonade on Border Radio KOFA.

0: Hands up wherever you at.
1: Slow down, bro. 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Yo, slow down. What you doing? Listen. 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

That's right, Cooter, a track from his soundtrack album, came out back in 1986 for a film called Blue City. That was called Blue City Down. As we are wrapping up our 7 o'clock hour of this program, we call The Bridge, bridging together all kinds of music here on your local public radio station. I've got some music from Bela Fleck and the Flecktones taking us up to the 8 o'clock hour. Our next hour will start with music from Paul Coffin. I've got something brand new from Reckless Strangers coming up, and we'll dust off one from the Weekend in the next hour as well, so stick around. Here's Bela Fleck and the Flecktones from the Rocket Science album. Here's part of a jam. They call this one Fulani on Border Radio 94.7 FM KOFA.

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2: Expect a sunny hot day in Quartzsite and Parker as afternoon highs reach 113 degrees, breezy with winds of 10 to 15 miles per hour, possibly gusting up to 30 miles per hour. Mostly clear skies tonight with a low of 76 in Yuma. Sunny and breezy as well with a high of 109 and a low tonight of 76.
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And you're tuned to The Bridge on a Wednesday morning. That's Paul Coffin from his album Room 41. That was Prayed for Rain as we're kicking off our 8 o'clock hour. I'm Dave Rick. Glad to be with you. Later this hour, I've got some jazz from the Yuma Jazz Company coming up. Also, we're going to hear one from Sade in a little bit. I've got Wichita Lineman, the classic from Glen Campbell from 1968. That's coming up in a bit. We're going to hear Bill Grogan's Goat and their version of Star of the County Down. But right now, this is brand new from Reckless Strangers. It's called Dirty Soul on Border Radio KOFA.

surely be there, and I'll dress in my Sunday clothes. With my shoes shone bright and my hat cocked right, with a smile for my nut-brown rose. No pipe or smoke.

And you're tuned to The Bridge on Border Radio and KOFA. That's a track from Metro Boomin. It's from an album called Heroes and Villains. And that was a collaboration with Don Toliver and Future. It's called Too Many Nights. Coming up in just a little bit, we're going to hear Kelly Finnegan's Catch Me, I'm Falling. Also, Kev Moe is going to ask, am I wrong? But right now, this is from Lord Huron. This is a track that came out last year. It's called Watch Me Go on Border Radio KOFA.

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And that's Yarda Chardet with a song written for her son. It's called Young Lion. As we continue with The Bridge on a Wednesday morning, I've got By Blood coming up, a track from Shovels and Rope. Also, The Weeknd did a song for The Idol. And this is from the HBO original series, a collaboration with Jeannie and Lily Rose Depp called One of the Girls. Worcester County Tradition is going to do their song You Can't Follow Me. But right now, this is Harper Grace with Franklin Jonas. It's called IDK, I guess. I don't know. On Border Radio. We are 94.7 FM, KOFA.

And that's Yuma Jazz Company from their album Intuition. That was Well-Worn Soul as we are wrapping up our 8 o'clock hour of this program we call The Bridge, bridging together jazz and blues and folk and rock and everything else on your local public radio station. We've got another hour of music coming up, and we'll kick things off with the fabulous Carla Thomas. I've also got some Kiana Key in the next hour and some Soulja, so we hope you'll stick around. Back in 2013, the mandolin player David Grisman put together the David Grisman Folk Jazz Trio. He got Jim Hurst on guitar and his son Samson Grisman on bass, and they put out a full album. This is most of their take of the classic track Vaya con Dios on Border Radio KOFA.

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2: Expect a warm, windy Wednesday in Yuma, Parker, and Quartzsite as afternoon highs near 113 degrees. Winds are becoming southwest at 5 to 10 miles per hour, but could gust as high as 30 miles per hour in Quartzsite. Tonight, we expect clear skies with a low near 76 degrees.
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And you're tuned to The Bridge on a Wednesday morning on Border Radio KOFA. That's Carla Thomas in a demo she submitted to Stax Records back in the day called Sweet Sensation. Coming up later this hour, we've got brand new music from Bruce Springsteen. Also, we're going to hear some Flogging Molly, so I hope you can stick around. Larry McCrae in a moment is going to share his song, I Wonder. Hector Anchinado is going to do Sunshine. But this is Alexis Hart and a track that just came out last year. This is called Your Rose Garden on 94.7 FM KOFA.

is a young artist from the UK. Her name is Sarah Faith Griffiths. She performs simply as Griff. And that's an interesting track that came out a couple years ago called Last Night's Mascara. I'm Dave Reek. Glad to be with you. Hope you're enjoying our program, bridging together all kinds of music. I've got Zach Bryan coming up with his track Blue Jean Baby. Also, Jay and the Techniques are going to do a song from 1967, Apples, Peaches, Pumpkin Pie. But right now, this is Kiana Key and her track Ride With Me on Border Radio KOFA.

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Bar with their track, I Know Without Asking, as we continue with The Bridge on this Wednesday morning. I'm Dave Reek. Stay with us. Coming up at 10 o'clock, we'll bring you today's What's Up Yuma Radio. Kathleen Edwards, in a few moments, going to do her track, Glenn Durham. The band Metrics got a song called Help, I'm Alive. Soja is going to let you go. But first, this is a track Bruce Springsteen released in response to all the unrest up in Minnesota over the ICE immigration raids. This is called Streets of Minneapolis on Border Radio KOFA.

the band Flogging Molly with their track Rebels of the Sacred Heart, helping us wrap up this program, The Bridge, on Border Radio KOFA. I'm Dave Reek. Coming up in a few moments, we'll be joining What's Up Yuma Radio. Should be a whole lot of fun. And then be sure to join us. We got midday music coming up from 11 till 3. And we'll have some music from Five Smooth Stones, some Neil Young. Also, we're going to hear music from Michaela Davis all in the 11 o'clock hour. Hope you can stick around for that. I'm going to wrap things up with an interesting twist. Mark O'Connor's best known as a fiddler, but he did put out an album of all guitar music back in 1978, and he recently followed that up with a follow-up album. He calls it Markology 2, and here's part of his jam called Going Home on Border Radio KOFA.

0: 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It's 10 o'clock.
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2: 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He's the assistant pastor at the Potter's House. He's going to be sharing his journey from probation officer to pastor to planting churches in California and South Africa. We're going to talk missionary work, family, and faith. After that, we're on to Mayor Douglas Nichols. He's the 27th mayor of the city of Yuma, and we're going to be discussing some hot topics, some economic development, higher education, and the innovation district right here in Yuma, Arizona, and we're going to be talking about why he is running for another term. 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
2: What's up, Yuma? Welcome back to another episode of What's Up Yuma Radio. I'm Johnny Porter.
3: And I'm Victor Calderon.
2: And you have a different jersey on today, Victor.
3: Yes. So today, England is playing Croatia. And okay. So I'm sporting and supportive. I have been to London. It's been a minute, but I have been to London, so I'm going for England.
2: Where'd you go? What's London? That's a country then?
3: London, the city.
2: London's a city. I don't know.
3: Right.
2: I've never been there.
3: Yeah.
2: So London is a city that you visit inside of a country.
3: Right. Okay. London, England.
2: London, England. Okay,
3: yeah.
2: Cool.
3: So I have been there. It's a beautiful city. It's fun. But again, I haven't been there in a while, so I have to get back one day if I win the lottery.
2: Yeah. Did you watch the game yesterday?
3: I watched the Argentina game and I watched the France game, and those are two of the teams I'm going for. So yeah, it was a big day for goals. If you like goals, because Lionel Messi scored 3 goals and Kylian Mbappe for France scored 2 goals.
2: And there was another guy that kept popping up on my feed that scored 2 goals as well. So I don't know who that was. But
3: maybe from Norway?
2: There was somebody on. Yeah, there was somebody else on
3: there. There's a lot of games, and I despite what you think, I don't have all the jerseys for all the teams.
2: Oh, you don't?
3: I only have about 10 of like the top teams, you know?
2: Oh, right on.
3: England, Brazil.
2: And it was a big deal because this is, how do you say his name? Messi?
3: Lionel Messi.
2: This is his last time that he's going to play in the World Cup.
3: Yes,
2: right?
3: Most likely.
2: Every
3: 4 years, you're right.
2: Yeah,
3: right. He's like our age. He's in his 40s, I think.
2: Yeah, so. I think he's 39 or
3: 39,
2: something.
3: 39, yes. Yeah. Old for soccer.
2: Yeah, and then there was the other guy, Ronaldo, and he's like 41, and this is his last time too.
3: Cristiano Ronaldo for Portugal.
2: Yeah, so yeah. I think people are thinking or hoping that they play each other at some point, but we'll see what happens.
3: That would be fun, like one more time. It's like seeing like LeBron and Curry or something.
2: Yeah, that would be cool, man. But so who do we have with us today?
3: We have Pastor Naaman Strzok. He's an assistant pastor at the Potter's House. Thank you for being here this morning.
5: Yeah, thanks for having me, guys.
2: Good morning, sir. How are you doing?
5: I'm good. Good to be back home, but the heat just slapped me.
2: Did it? So how long have you been back home?
5: We got back in November.
2: You got back in November, so
5: right before
2: yes.
5: the holidays.
2: Yeah, it was nice in November, right?
5: They said it was winter, but it was hot still.
2: It was still warm, but it's not like it was right now today, right?
5: Oh, no, absolutely.
2: Yeah, not. So before we get to what you do as a pastor at the Potter's House, we like to get to know our guests. So you're from here originally. And then you ended up in South Africa. Now you're back. But tell us a little bit about growing up here in Yuma.
5: Yeah, I came age 15. We moved from Imperial Valley. I was
2: growing up. Imperial Valley. That's where you're from. Okay.
5: Yeah. So we would play sports. I was at Brawl Union High School.
2: So okay.
5: Wildcats.
2: I just got to say, so I go for a walk every morning.
5: Yeah.
2: And I walk next to a guy that's a coach and a teacher over at Brawley.
5: Wow.
2: He's from here in Yuma. And anyway, he's just talking about how great the sports program is over at Brawley. He was like bragging about it. He's like so much better than here in Yuma. He used to be the soccer coach here at COFA. But anyway, so you're part of Brawley.
5: Yeah, so I grew up there, and then age 15, we moved to Yuma, and I started attending COFA High School.
2: Mm-hmm.
5: And, graduated from COFA High, played some sports there. And
2: so what sports did you play?
5: A little bit of basketball, and then tennis all the way through.
2: Tennis. So tennis, did you like it more? Why did you lean towards tennis?
5: I think at the time, you could have more of an individual outlook and stuff.
2: Like the impact.
5: Impact, there you
2: right?
5: go.
2: Because you're not a team, and if your team runs not good, and then, you know, yeah, maybe COFA wasn't. I don't know if COFA's basketball has ever been good, but.
5: They were. Back in the day, Paisano was there. And
2: Paisano.
5: Yeah. But I think, so I got a job and then just started making, selling shoes. So the basketball, I mean, they wanted to dominate your life.
2: Mm-hmm.
5: And so I only played up till JV.
2: Oh, gotcha.
5: And then I would probably say more because of the job in school.
2: Mm-hmm.
5: And then tennis, you could practice on your own. You had a team, but mm-hmm. I enjoyed it. It was something that I could play even to this day.
2: Mm-hmm. And so you said you moved here 15. What did your family do in Brawley?
5: So my dad was a pastor in Brawley, California. So small community. And so we were originally from Globe, Arizona, small mining town. And so we moved to Brawley when I was probably about 4 or 5 years old. So mm-hmm. I grew up there for about 11 years.
2: So did he go from Globe to Brawley to be a pastor? Was he a pastor
5: right.
2: in Globe?
5: Yeah. So he was trained in Globe, and then he went to be a pastor in Brawley, California. Yeah.
2: All right. And then you said trained in Globe. Was he part of the Potter's House over there, the that's church right. that you're affiliate? And the Potter's House, people that don't know, that's their mission, right? They kind of like plant a lot of churches. That's like a big...
5: Yeah, and they go just right off of the biblical concept. And Jesus said, go into all the world, preach the gospel. And here's the key, make disciples. Mm-hmm. And all that word means is strict learners to be followers of Christ.
2: Mm-hmm.
5: And so the Potter's House kind of embraced that, where everything is in-house, giving men the opportunity to learn the word. But then also, as Paul spoke to Timothy, it's kind of like a father-son relationship, that the pastors are creating an atmosphere for people to develop and to grow, and he's there to serve them. And so my dad was part of that in the early stages, because they started like in the 1970s.
2: Yeah, it was a movement started, if people want to do their research, it's the Jesus People
5: that's
2: movement.
5: Right.
2: That's where everything started.
5: Yep.
2: And so what was it like growing up with a dad that was a pastor? And be honest, don't...
5: Yeah, so, you see the good, the bad, and the ugly.
2: Mm-hmm.
5: And as a young boy, I mean, I saw crazy things. Brawley was, at that time, huge on drugs and prostitution.
2: Oh, wow.
5: And so, as a child, you're seeing radical and not knowing what was taking place. But, I mean, you're talking like guys that came straight off from, gangbanging to mm-hmm. killing people. They would walk through the doors of our church, and it was like a change like that. And
2: mm-hmm.
5: so I'm looking back like, wow, I mean, these guys were the real deal.
2: Yeah.
5: And
2: so
5: transformation took place.
2: And you were about how old when you started to notice these people coming in?
5: Yeah. So probably, understanding more would probably be about like 10, 11.
2: About 10 or 11, you're seeing these people maybe look a little intimidating, right? If they came in tattooed up or something or whatever, have a certain look, because you come in with a certain disposition. Your church, from what I can tell, is like a hospital. You kind of go there when you need something
5: Absolutely.
2: Like that.
5: Yep.
2: You're not always in the best place in your life. So you started to notice this kind of happening.
5: Yeah. And it was cool because, I mean, you're talking like now – because their son or their daughter or their husband, somebody like radically changed, it began to bring in families.
2: Mm-hmm.
5: And so, it was on the tailwinds of the Jesus People movement. Obviously, 60s and 70s, they're just revolting against.
2: Yeah, there's a big counterculture, everything.
5: So then my dad, when we went to Brawley, it wasn't the hippies. It was the cholos.
2: The
5: it
2: cholo,
5: was the gangbangers. And, I mean, you're talking about heroin use. I remember I was probably about 10 years old, and a young lady who was a prostitute, my family took her in, and my dad and my mom, like, she was having a manifestation. She was trying to kick heroin, and she was getting through that. And We're like looking through the bedroom door, and she was like very thin, and she was like throwing my parents, and they were like strapping her down just to hold her to kick the drug and just to see her change. You know what I mean? And you're talking like straight up, like what you see in the movies, like demon possessed.
2: Yeah.
5: You know?
3: Like Exorcist almost.
5: Absolutely.
3: Almost like that.
5: Yeah. I mean, she was so frail, but there was a supernatural strength that she had. And just to see my parents persevere through those type of situations to see people changed, it was awesome.
3: So that's maybe what made you think about, you know, going into, you know,
5: no,
3: life of
5: I
3: faith.
5: Ran from
3: no?
5: it.
2: See, that's a good question.
5: No, it's very good. Yeah. Yeah.
2: That's a great question because, so then you said you ran from it.
5: Well, not initially.
2: Okay, tell me about that.
5: Yeah, so I mean, you know, watching that growing up in it, it was kind of exciting, but then when you get older, you realize, wait, is this what I really want to give myself to? You know, and so we moved to Yuma and I started high school, long story short, came to AWC. I wanted to pursue law.
2: Law, that was your thing.
5: I wanted to help people, but I was fascinated with the courtroom.
2: Gotcha.
5: And so I came to AWC to get my prereqs. And it was only when I did a internship at the juvenile court that I realized what probation officers did. So I wanted to go to U of A to get my law degree. I came to NAU Yuma, got my bachelor's degree. And then in that internship, I said, wow, these guys, they're like in the middle of the whole court system, meaning you have law enforcement up front locking people up. And then the courts, we would handle all the case through to corrections. And so as a probation officer, I was getting that feeling of like I really wanted to help people, but then also it was a career.
2: Yeah.
5: And so with all of that, when I say like running away, I knew there was a calling on my life, and I was trying to fulfill it on my terms.
2: But it was still, to a degree, it sounds like that it gave you a sense of fulfillment.
5: Absolutely.
2: For reals, because you're actually helping people, again, like a church, not in a great place.
5: Right.
2: Yeah. And so your first job was JCPenney's, though, before that? That was when you were in high school, and that's where
5: that was
2: like,
5: back in the day.
2: Back in the day?
5: That was like the only store. Well,
3: yeah,
5: there was like, others, but
3: there was like Sears online shopping, and there weren't.
5: Everything's changed.
2: Yeah.
5: You know? Like we had all the, you had the Jordans, we had all the name, big name shoes, but you had the work boot all the way to the high heels. So I would be able to serve the whole family.
2: Yeah.
5: And so that was kind of my first introduction into the community. A lot of people knew me from selling shoes.
2: Yeah, I remember. I could picture you in there in JCPenney's in the shoe section.
5: Yeah, that was
2: back
5: me
2: in the day. Yeah, and so, okay, so you did that, and then, so law, what initially attracted you to law before the probation? Like, what was it about the law?
5: Yeah, I think, you know, you're molded and shaped by movies and just media and stuff at that time, and so just the courtroom. I loved the atmosphere of the courtroom, presenting cases, lawyers, judges.
2: You kind of, like, so you're watching this on TV or some drama, something like that, and you're like, oh, I like this.
5: Yeah.
2: So you gravitated towards it. You came out here to AWC, like you said.
5: Right.
2: You said you wanted to pursue that. But in the middle, and that's when you pivot to probation officer?
5: Yeah.
2: Maybe you met one or?
5: No, yeah. So I went to do an internship, and I saw that not only are they in the courtroom, but they're actually able to be in the community. So, you know, they would handle the case, meaning like law enforcement would write the police report. The probation officer is literally the hands and the eyes of the judge. The judge can't know everybody.
2: Yeah.
5: So it was our job to interview all the victims, the defendants, the family, the school. I mean, you get your fillers out there to give the judge a proper understanding of this child that committed the offense, the victim, the community, and all of that impact. And then we would write a recommendation to what the judge should do.
2: Wow.
5: So, I mean, you're talking like you're touching everything and everybody to give him like a full case. So it's not just white and black. It's flesh and blood.
2: Yeah. And so that's like
5: for rehabilitation.
2: Yeah. And that could be like a heavy burden in one sense, right? Because you want to make sure you're doing your due diligence.
5: Absolutely.
2: And the best for this person that maybe committed this offense
5: and
2: the victims.
5: Yeah.
2: Everybody.
5: Absolutely. Yeah. So, I mean, you know, I didn't know about what they did. And so, so that fascinated me to be able to do that and to present it in court. So you're doing the courtroom side, but then, you know, we were strapped, meaning you were, I was against uniform, so I didn't want to be a police officer. Mm-hmm. But you're wearing a tie, but you'd be able to carry a weapon because we're doing home checks. You're going to the same homes where we're on the border. So you have drugs being smuggled in and all of the cartel stuff. And so we're going into dangerous places. And so we were able to do kind of like what law enforcement does with, you know, the training and, mm-hmm. and all of that. So it was like both worlds.
2: How long did you do that? How long was that?
5: I was hired in 2001, and then I left in 2009.
2: In 2009. So you did it for quite some time.
5: Right.
2: You enjoyed it. And then what was the leave? Is that when you...
5: Yeah. So, I mean, you know, people would come into my office, and I'm talking like real problems. It's like, where do you start? You see the juvenile, but then you realize that's just the fruit, and there's a root. Yeah. You know, and the family is kind of broken. And so, obviously, there's a huge separation between church and state.
2: Yeah.
5: But, I don't know, there was just a favor on my life that kids would ask me questions, and I wasn't ashamed to tell them why I was smiling. People would make fun out of me, and I would say I just had big teeth, mm-hmm. that I couldn't close my mouth. But there was a genuine joy that I had as a young man. I rededicated my life to Christ. I had made mistakes as well, just like everybody else. But I invited Christ into my heart, and it was like genuinely there. Mm-hmm. And so within that, I'm sharing Christ to like broken. I mean, girls would come in, and they would hide all their scars with bracelets because they're cutting themselves. Mm. One girl in particular, she had two abortions. Like, dad said, you're going to have the first abortion. And you know what she did to cover that one up? She got pregnant again. Mm-hmm. You know? And so she says, I'd rather feel physical pain on my body than what I'm feeling emotional. I mean, that broke me. You're talking about real kids coming in. And so I just began to share Christ.
2: Yeah.
5: And I began to see it like, I would send people to counseling. I'm talking about addicts with drugs, meth. I remember my first court case. I went home crying, literally. It's right before Christmas, and the mom spit in my face. Dude, if you ever seen like a 13-year-old hook on methamphetamines, it looks like Men in Black, one of those aliens. I mean, this mm-hmm. kid was jacked up. So I put him in detention. I locked him up to keep him safe. And mom has strung out herself. She spat on me. You know what I mean? And it was like, dude, I didn't sign up for this. I don't want this conflict. Mm-hmm. I just want to be loved and to love. You know what I mean?
2: Yeah.
5: So, I mean, you're talking about real matters. And then, so Christ helped me in all of those tough moments to say that I begin to see, whoa, like, I know my purpose now, and I don't know what it looks like. I don't know where it's going to head, but I'm going to surrender to that. I think that was the key for me.
2: That was the key. All right, we're going to take a quick break, and then we're going to jump on the other side and find out how you ended up in South Africa.
5: Awesome.
2: All right, we're going to do that right after this. 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
8: 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We're heading into a sunny, breezy Wednesday in Yuma with an afternoon high near 110 degrees. Winds are mostly southwesterly at 5 to 10 miles per hour, but could gust up to 20 miles per hour by afternoon. Clear skies tonight with a low around 76 degrees. Coreano, hermano, ya eres mexicano, a chant ahead of the Mexico versus South Korea games. It's all love between the soccer fans. 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

0: What's up, Yuma? Welcome back to What's Up, Yuma Radio. We are here with Pastor Naaman Struck. So we get to the point where you feel this calling. How do you end up in South Africa all the way on the other side of the world or wherever that's at?
1: Yeah, so I resigned from my career here and went into Southern California and just I didn't know anybody. And we went to a city called Pomona, kind of like Brawley, where I grew up, very gang and drug related. And we simply went in there just doing outdoor events to attract people.
0: As you became a pastor at that point?
1: That's right.
0: To go over there? Okay.
1: Yeah, so we went, my wife and I, and at that time I just had my son. He was 1 year old. I'm a pastor now. And we started in our home. We call it the garage of God. Come get a tune-up. And and in that, we just began to work with people. And so as probably 11 years old, I had a dream. And I'm standing before thousands of like black people, and it was obviously Africa, and I totally forgot about that. And long story short, God was putting something in my heart. I went to Africa, to Kenya in 1997, and it just stuck in me. And so I'm pastoring in Pomona, and our church is into world evangelism, meaning like to plant churches all over the world. And the idea is to work yourself out of a job, so you're not going to be there forever, obviously.
0: Yeah, you plant it and then you go. Yeah.
1: So I made myself available. I was 6 years in Pomona, seeing God move, you know, just working through my calling and what God can do and really trust him and obey. And so made myself available, and South Africa came up at that time. We had churches, but they're all on the coast, beautiful cities, but no one had went inland. So they made it available. Hey, if you'd like to go, you can go visit a couple cities. And Kimberley was on the bottom of our list. It was worse than Yuma. It's like in the middle of nowhere. As I'm driving in, I've never felt this before. You could see the city line. So it's like the capital of the province. You could see the city line, and my heart began to race. I was like, just like, I'm like, what is this? My wife looked over and she's crying because she doesn't, we haven't visited, but you read the news, you see what's going on in the community. I drive in and immediately I went. So United States had built a professional skate park in Kimberley. So Kimberley's known for diamonds, and so that's what brought the world to Africa, and it put South Africa on the map. So it's very diverse. There was a American company. They built this professional skate park. I drove right in before checking in, and my heart's for the youth, and I began to talk to the young guys, and I led them to Christ, and I said, listen, I just drove into your town, drive me around South Africa. And so that's how we ended in Kimberley, South Africa.
0: And how long were you there?
1: 10 years.
0: 10 years. And were you able to kind of build that up? Is that how you ended up back over here? So you did it, you discipled the men, you got them in, and then it was like, okay, now it's time. And did you leave it to somebody?
1: Yeah, so it'd be cool. Like if a young man walked in, you would know he has my spirit. Mm-hmm. So we were able to plant 3 churches there.
0: Oh, wow.
1: Yeah. And so the youngest of all the pastors is the one that God selected to take over the work. And so his name is Tabiso. So I led him to Jesus. I baptized him. I married him. So it was just like an amazing opportunity to meet someone and to see that all develop. Mm-hmm. And so the church saw that, the men saw that. And so he's the one that took over the main church that now oversees the other churches.
0: Oh, wow.
1: Yeah.
0: And so it looks like you're very proud of that being able to.
1: I don't know if I'd use the word proud, but I'm grateful to see that the gospel works. Mm-hmm. I'm just a simple guy to go over to a new country, to learn people, and to just do what you see Jesus do, and to work with people. It's cool.
0: So then how'd you end up back here? Did they say, like, you have a position now, you're assistant pastor?
1: Yeah, so our lead pastor, Pastor Zeeble, he asked me when we were gearing up to nationalize it, meaning that to leave it into the South African hands, he offered me to come and to be his assistant pastor here in Yuma. And again, I'd been out for over 16 and a half years. So to come back to Yuma was a great opportunity for me.
0: It's changed a lot, huh?
1: It has. It's grown
0: a
1: lot. And Yeah, it's cool.
0: And you originally reached out because you had something going on at the church, right? Tell everybody a little bit about what you do at the Potter's House as we wrap up.
1: Yeah, so we're always trying to find creative ways to let people know about Jesus. And so we'll bring in guest speakers, different groups, whether it be bands, dramas. And so when I reached out, we had a young man that made national news. He got shot in the head in Phoenix and while he was telling people about Christ. And so we brought him in. Not only is he alive, but he told his story. So that's what I kind of do is just find opportunities to bring Christ into our community and assist people when they come to Christ. Like, that's a great step, but you need many more steps and just to walk that journey with people. Mm-hmm. So my wife and

0: that? Is that a thing that you guys are going to do, or you don't even know yet?
1: Yeah, that's a good question.
0: Okay, we'll find out because those are pretty fun.
1: Remember those.
0: Yeah.
1: So I don't know if they've done them locally, but they do. I know they have a huge, right when we came in, they had a Christmas.
0: They have a big Christmas thing village over there.
1: So not so scary.
0: Yeah.
1: A little bit more family friendly.
0: Yeah.
1: But, you know, remember those haunted houses. And I think that's what attracted me to work with youth is that all they were trying to do is show real problems, but the problem isn't just flesh and blood. There's a spiritual dimension to that. And those haunted houses were kind of revealing that drugs obviously opens
0: the dark side of life. Yeah.
1: And just being real about it and giving a solution, not just trying to scare people. But to bring them to Christ.
0: Yeah. Well, thank you so much for being with me today. I appreciate it. You've come a long way. I remember literally sitting in J.C. Penney's and asking you about your bro. I got you, bro. Come over and show me shoes and stuff. So yeah, you've come a long way, man. I really appreciate you and everything that you and the church do for the community.
1: Yeah. Thank you, sir, for having me.
0: So if anybody wants to find out more about the Potter's House on social media or whatever, how do they do it?
1: Yeah. You can just look up the Potter's House Yuma, and they have a live stream feed on YouTube. I think they have an Instagram where they're posting things that we do, and then there's a website. Absolutely.
0: All right. So thank you so much, Naaman. I appreciate it, bro.
1: All right. Thank you, Johnny.
0: All right. And with that, we are going to take a break. Who are we back with after this, Victor?
2: Yuma Mayor Doug Nichols.
0: Yes, we are. 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
5: Low to moderate heat risk in Quartzsite, Parker, and Yuma today as afternoon highs near 113 degrees. A southwest wind at about 10 miles per hour could gust as high as 30 miles per hour in Quartzsite and Parker, 20 miles per hour in Yuma. Tonight, clear skies with a low around 75 degrees.
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1: Yuma Mayor Doug Nichols. Thank you for being here this morning.
2: Thank you very much, Victor and Johnny.
0: Yes, I appreciate it. And in the show, we like to get to know our guests at the top. But you've been here before. Mm-hmm. You've kind of explained some things. But briefly, we'll touch you. Are you originally from Yuma?
2: Actually, I was born in New Jersey, but moved here when I was four. So however you count it, if you're a generational family here, you're like, well, then you're not from Yuma. Mm-hmm. But my father's family lived here. My grandfather actually, he passed away while he was living here. So yeah, I've got Yuma roots strong.
0: Yeah, absolutely. Yeah. And what did they originally come to Yuma for?
2: Work. So my, at early 70s, the East Coast was in a kind of a economic downturn. And, if you remember Olson's Market, my uncle worked for one store and introduced my father to Mr. Olson and got him a job at the second store, and so we did. That's what brought us to Yuma in the mid 70s.
0: Okay, and so did they end up? Because you're a business owner, you own a firm. Now were they business owners too? Did you grow up around that?
2: Not so much. My uncle did have he had a big print shop and actually was very successful at it. My father actually went back into government service and worked ultimately for DHS at the time. It was INS, but DHS as a computer IT. The first IT director in Yuma for INS, and eventually retired out of that in California.
0: All right. So then how did you get your knack or the itch for politics growing up?
2: Yeah, there was no itch.
0: None. It didn't happen.
2: Growing up, I admired, I remember distinctly the race between Jimmy Carter and Ronald Reagan. I remember those bigger parts growing up, but I wasn't fully, all in about politics, but I understood it. And then as an adult, kind of recognizing what my parents did teach me was, God gives us certain gifts in life.
0: Yeah.
2: And they're intended to be used for others, not for yourself. Mm-hmm. And that's kind of the road that led me down that path. When my wife and I moved back to Yuma, I was gone about 10 years officially, and then came back in 1999. And we were like, okay, we're gonna contribute back to the community that helped raise us, because she was also raised here.
0: Okay,
2: and that's kind of what led to politics. I was in Rotary. Because that was one of the ways that we were going to give
0: Rotary back. as a business owner. A lot of business owners go into Rotary. Okay,
2: yes.
0: So you're in there and you're already serving and giving back,
2: right? And they announced we had the mayor in there, we had the city administrator, we had the city attorney, all in the same in Yuma Rotary.
0: Oh, okay.
2: And they were announced there was a council member leaving, and just because he was moving out of state, and they were taking people to fill in, and I thought that would be an interesting way to give back for 5 months. It was 5 months. So short.
0: Oh, just a little short term to fill in a little gap. Oh, okay.
2: Right. And so I volunteered and got selected, did that. Everything was good. That was under, Mayor Larry,
0: Larry Nelson.
2: Yes. And then I was gone for 4 years. And in that 4 year time, I had several people say, you need to run for mayor. And I'm like, well, that's really what you saw in those 5 months. That's the easy part of the year. We're getting ready to enter that after tonight's meeting is the easy part of the year where your budget's approved, your CIPs, all those things are done. And I said, you don't know how. They're like, no, we'd like you to run. So my wife and I talked about it, prayed about it. And it's like, okay, we'll do a term. And now we're three terms later.
0: You're three terms deep.
2: Yes.
0: Now, I just want to bring up, you are a deacon. Were you a deacon at that point?
2: I was in training to be a deacon.
0: You're in training at that point. Okay.
2: Yes.
0: So two things. So you're a deacon over here, and then people are saying you also should run for mayor.
2: Right. Yeah. And they were not necessarily, actually, some of the people that were encouraging me to run for mayor also encouraged me to be a deacon. So
0: cool.
2: I owe them, either gratitude or fault. I'm not really sure which.
0: See, I will say fault. And the only reason why is because I've been around politics. Obviously, I've interviewed a few times, 560. I don't know how anybody could do that to themselves. It's a tough thing when you talk about, things like service or something that's selfless.
2: Mm-hmm. Right.
0: It's definitely on the top of the list, especially on a city level where a mayor and the way we have our structure here with city council and the the mayor. You don't make a lot of money. You're not doing it to get rich.
2: You don't do it for the money. No, you do it because you're passionate about the community. That's why I have respect for everybody who wants to run.
0: Who even wants to.
2: Correct. You know, at the end of the day, you know, there's differentiating things that, you know, make my personal voting decisions why I prefer one over another. But, you know, at the end of the day, just be willing to serve your community that way, because there isn't a big paycheck. There are no backroom deals. There's no one cutting checks, yeah, right? Yeah. Now, all that you hear on and you see in the movies and stuff, it just doesn't happen.
0: Yeah. I guess I think we'd be able to tell if it did, but yeah.
2: Well, you would, but it would be something I wouldn't be involved in.
0: Yeah.
2: I would be out. I mean, I'm not in it for that. I'm in it because this is where I raise my kids.
0: Mm-hmm.
2: Hopefully one day I'll raise some grandkids here, retire here. It's been a great community for me and my family. And I just want to continue to give back.
0: Mm-hmm. Yeah. So the three terms, right? This is going to be your fourth if you win, right?
2: Correct.
0: So yeah, that has to have that selfless aspect to do it. And it seems like this, go around, it seems more like a blood sport. So it's definitely a little bit more bloody. So my hat's off to you. But
1: yeah, like Yuma Fight League. Yeah. No, so we want to ask you some questions. You are the mayor of Yuma.
2: Mm-hmm.
1: You were recently at the forum last month, the mayor forum.
2: Yes.
1: How do you think it went?
2: It was mixed results depending upon, which candidate you're talking about.
1: Right.
2: I felt pretty good about my performance. The time frames were really short.
1: Yes.
2: That caused some real, like, my closing statements I really had, and my opening statements, I really had to compact them down. I don't think I'm particularly a long-winded speaker.
1: Okay.
2: But those time frames were 60 seconds and 90 seconds.
1: We wanted to get to it, like, as many topics as possible, because there's a lot the community's talking about. Going off of that, is there anything you wanted to talk more about, or you would like to, you know, now you have you have more than 60 seconds to answer.
2: Well, I don't know. I mean, it's more of what's on other people's mind. I think there's a lot as you and new council members, when they come on, there's one right there.
0: Yeah.
2: When they come on, they have this huge learning curve. And so being into it, you know, at the end of a third term, you know, that learning curve is, the initial learning curve is pretty far behind me, but every day I'm learning and I'm learning new things. And so I don't know what people don't know is kind of the point.
0: Right? Yeah.
2: And I want to be as, you know, open as I can and answer whatever questions.
0: And just on the learning curve side, I just want to bring up, because that's a real thing. And to me, it's like, I want to treat anybody like the gentleman that just walked in the studio.
2: Councilman Martinez, I'll give him credit.
0: Yes. I want to treat everyone right. And, you know, good, because if they're doing this, there is that learning curve. And the longer you're in, the more you know, and the better you can serve the community. Right.
2: Right.
0: And so it's like we're all one here in Yuma. We should all look out for each other.
2: Right. And that's why I do enjoy when we get new council members on. And I try to be a resource to them. But I also want them to develop their own perspectives, mm-hmm. that it's not like just pre-programmed. Here's what you need to believe or think about. But I do want to be that resource. And that's with open meeting law requirements and stuff. You have to really be careful on how all that's done. But I've been personally, I believe I've been very blessed with the councils that I've served with.
0: Mm-hmm.
2: Everyone's had a real hard focus on what's best for Yuma. We can always disagree what that is.
0: Yeah.
2: But the motivations almost to a person, there might be a couple of people I'm not so that in line with, but to a person, I think the approach to it has always been what's good for the community.
0: Mm-hmm.
2: So I've been very blessed. And that's the only thing that makes this bearable to go for a fourth term. If it was a battle every 2 weeks, it would wear out real quick.
1: Sure.
2: Yes.
1: I want to ask you one more thing about the forum. So I believe at the end of your final statement, you said you wanted to talk about some misinformation out there online or anything like that. Did you want to clarify or remind our listeners what your message was?
2: Yeah, basically, you know, Yuma historically, so I've been involved in multiple elections, not just my own. Historically, Yuma is not a mudslinging, backstabbing kind of making up stuff to see what sticks to the wall kind of community. We can get passionate, but we don't get this like national level silly. Well, some people who've been involved with campaigns or maybe some of the candidates themselves have decided that that's how they wanted to operate. They want to spread mistruths and disharmony. And that's not me. That's why I'm not going toe to toe with all those comments. To me, I'm looking forward. If I'm going to invest my time, I've got limited time on this earth. If I'm going to invest my time, it's going to be on positive things to bring the community to the next level. It's going to be listening to people. It's going to be doing the right research. It's building the right relationships. That's what I'm going to focus on. If they want to make up facts, say that I've earned millions of dollars nefariously, that's their fiction. That's not mine. So I'm not going to spend a lot of time and energy on that. I'm going to be, hey, what do the people human need? Because I'll tell you, I spend a lot of time on this job, but I could spend four times the amount of time that I do spend. And there just isn't a physical possibility to get sure. that done. So in other words, a lot better place to spend my time than trying to hit down these crazy rumors. Right.
1: So any mayor, any city, any council, you know, they want to improve their city. They want to improve the economy, bring better paying jobs.
2: Right.
1: One of those areas that you've mentioned and others have mentioned is the spaceport.
2: Right.
1: So again, you have more than 60 seconds to answer.
2: Uh-huh.
1: What did you want to, what's your message on the spaceport, where we are today, and why you think it's a good thing for this area?
2: So the spaceport in concept is really, it's an economic seed. It's a way to create a new niche for the Yuma economy, right? We got agriculture. Nothing's going to replace, I'm not going to support anything that challenges agriculture, right? We have the military. Between tourism and the medical world, those are the parts of our economy mm-hmm. that are very stable. We can't do anything that challenges that. So as you look at aerospace, we have a very unique opportunity. And I think that's how you attract people to Yuma, is the uniqueness of Yuma. We can launch a rocket from South County up over the Sierra Cortez within about 6 seconds. Now, these are not big rockets. We're not taking a ride to the moon. These are small ComSat type of delivery rockets. And they can fit within the safety parameters and making sure everything is within criteria and all that. That's what the program is. But, however, it's not really about launching rockets, because that's fun and all that great stuff and does create money and create some jobs, but it's really the ancillary businesses. How you get a rocket into space, how you build a rocket, how do you build satellites? That's the niche that we're looking to attract here. And so, if you will, the spaceport is kind of a hook. It's a legitimate effort in and of itself, but it's the vision's bigger than that. And so where we're at today is we're in with the FAA. I met with them when I was in Washington, D.C. a month ago. They said there's a long list of applications, but gave us some ideas on how to make sure application is moving forward. And so we're working on those things. I'm on the Arizona Space Commission, appointed by the governor. Yuma Spaceport is one of the primary initiatives within the early years of that strategic plan. That's big. But next week, I go to Hermosillo in Sonora, Mexico, to sign an MOU with the governor of Sonora, understanding that we will be launching over their state, that they are supportive of the industry, and they want to help promote it.
1: Yeah.
2: So
1: why do you think there's so much pushback for things like, you know, the spaceport, or, you know, separate discussion on the data centers, right? Because yeah. like you said, you don't know what people do and don't know.
2: Right.
1: It's a learning curve, you know, even for yourself and for mm-hmm. the council members now.
2: Right.
1: So briefly talk about, yeah, why you think, or what you're hearing from people as well in the right. community when they push back and say, this is not a good idea for, you know, for whatever right. reason.
2: You know, I'm going to take them separately, because to me they're dramatically different
1: sure,
2: things.
1: Fair enough.
2: The spaceport, it's an out of the box thing, right? And so I think anytime you do that, you're going to attract criticism. Really at the end of the day, the ability to attract a private partner to make that work is the key. I've already had three companies we're talking to. Obviously, we need our license before that's going to be something that they're going to be able to commit to. But I think it's that. It's people, one, they don't understand it. They probably think of rockets launching on 4th Avenue and 16th Street. I don't know what they're thinking.
1: Mm-hmm.
2: But instead of, and this is common to both topics, taking the time to find out the facts is what a lot of people don't want to do. With social media anymore, you know, I get to read those first three or four sentences, and I've made up my mind, and now I'm moving on.
0: Everything's a headline just quickly, and then you got that, and you made up your mind on the headline without actually reading the article, which the headline was just to get you the hook.
2: Right, that's,
0: you
2: know, and then they call it clickbait or whatever.
0: Yeah, clickbait.
2: Yeah.
0: And so we're going to have to take a break, but just real quick. No, it's okay. But before that, the feasibility, they want to look at it and study about it. Tell us a little bit about that, the feasibility
2: project. Right. So we've been talking feasibility since day one. That's been very much on the table. At very, very early days, GYDC sent out outreach to everybody in the industry that is in that rocket launch area and who would be interested in working in Yuma. They all replied yes, and it was like 18 companies, and this was early on, so 6-7 years ago. Today, the industries have grown so much bigger, and they're talking about this opportunity at all the conferences, and so is there a quantified number for today's value? Not necessarily, but that's what we're working towards. Mm-hmm. And as soon as we need to understand more of these conversations, but the demand is 100% there. Mm-hmm. The need is 100% there. And bringing in a private partner tells me, and these conversations we've had, you know, it's a clear indication people are taking it serious, that this is a market opportunity that people have been waiting for.
0: Gotcha. All right. So we do got to take a break, but we will be back right after this with Mayor Douglas Nichols. 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
5: For KAWC News in Yuma, I'm Victor Calderon. Water service has been restored in Welton following Tuesday's scheduled outage tied to the Yuma County Retention Basin Project. Welton officials say repairs have been completed and all affected customers should now have water service. The town of Welton is thanking residents for their patience and cooperation while crews work to complete the infrastructure project safely and efficiently. Anyone experiencing problems with their water service is encouraged to contact Town Hall at 928-785-3348. The outage also affected operations at the Welton Library. The library closed early Tuesday because of the lack of water. As a result, the scheduled Wild Man Phil performance was postponed. Library officials say that show has been rescheduled for today at 12:30 p.m. For KAWC News in Yuma, I'm Victor Calderon.
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0: What's up, Yuma? Welcome back to What's Up, Yuma Radio. We were here with Mayor Douglas Nichols, and kind of when you left off, you wanted to separate. So I just want to touch back to data centers, and because it's not a typically just, it's a local issue, but it's not just a local issue. I've been seeing it all over my feed, cities all over the world. Yeah, it's like we're doing this, blah, blah, blah, light is pollution or this or that. And so it's like, oh, this is something that everybody's dealing with.
1: Right.
0: You know, and so when I get an issue now on this side, the mature Johnny Porter on the, 45 years old, I try to look at the, what are the pros and cons of what's going on?
1: Right.
0: And then look at if we don't do it, China's going to do it. And then where are we going to end up? Right. Where I kind of stop at that point.
1: Uh-huh.
0: And it's somebody's going to do it. And I like to be on the winning side. So maybe let's look into it some more.
1: Right.
0: So with that said, how much control actually do you have over these things and maybe some of the issues you saw around it?
1: Well, good. That's a good question. So right now, the cities have development control, right? So we can decide based upon zoning and building code restrictions where things happen and how. Part of what's probably going to be changing, just guessing in the experience I have and how much the state likes to usurp local control, the state has talked about, and their session's closed, so that's not going to be happening this year, but could happen next year, where they bring those decisions up to the state level. And the last session's discussion was to essentially prohibit communities from prohibiting data centers.
0: Wow. So on the state level, they're looking at it okay, we're going to have to take some control, get the reins on this, because these are going to be a fact of life no matter what.
1: Right. And so, you mentioned China. There's a lot of discussion internationally and nationally about where exactly do the data centers go? Back in the 90s, we were in the information age, right? Well, this is kind of the extension of that. Where's the information living? Whoever has that ability to control where the information lives.
0: There's a lot of control.
1: So I think it's a very valid industry, particularly with the way our phones are going. AI, I get that. But the needs existed further or longer than AI has existed. So for me, it's really about the right place, the right time.
0: Right place, right time.
1: And right technology, right? Because this industry is about 20 years old. And when they first started, they were using lots of water. Yeah. They didn't have all these things under control. But it is a very fast-moving industry. I can't sit here today and tell you I know where the industry's at on all those issues, but I'm positioned to find out.
0: Try to do your due diligence, right? To find these things out. And like you said, maybe 20 years ago, they would use a lot of water.
1: Right.
0: But we had a ag guy on here recently, and they developed for agriculture how not to use so much water. So I'm pretty sure it's adjacent right there. You could just fit it over here. But anyhow.
1: Well, it's a cost to data centers. To buy and process water isn't cheap. So
0: you want to solve that problem.
1: Right. They're going to solve that problem. And I know that there's technologies like that. To me, I'm not interested in creating any policy till we know those answers, and then we create policies that work. And that means not next to homes, the most efficient, effective technologies, those things that make good sense, where it's just not any comer, all comers, wherever, whenever.
0: Absolutely.
1: And then there's still the question of if, right? We could come to the point where this just doesn't fit. But my personal leaning is we should try to find a way to make it fit in the position of making a very, very intelligent decision. And then, but there still has to be that open of, it just didn't meet the standards we need. And so, no, we're not doing that.
2: I have a couple questions I want to ask you. We have about 4 or 5 minutes left.
1: Oh, okay.
2: Your opponent, Carlos Adams, he talked a lot about, he believes that the city is stagnant, that it's not growing, that it's, kind of stuck. What would be your response to that?
1: Well, I opened up at the forum with some of my response to that. Our GDP has grown about 50%, 60% in the last 12 years. Our unemployment, nationally reported unemployment rates dropped by about half. I don't know how that can be said. There's no sustainable facts he's offering. From that perspective, if you've lived here 10 years, how could you think it's the same as it was 10 years ago? And I'm not claiming responsibility or credit for all that. That's Yuma. And I think a lot of times what government needs to do is get out of the way and let people do. Look at Main Streets, prime example. the city put in a little bit of money. We reopened Main Street, and then private industry took over. And that's the way I think government should work. Find the obstacles, get those resolved, and then let industry and the community do what it does.
2: So last question I have for you is, so you've served as mayor for 12 years.
1: Yes.
2: And you were on council for 5 years before that.
1: 5 months.
2: 5 months, sorry.
1: 5 months. Big
2: sorry,
1: difference.
2: That's my bad. 5 months. All right. 5 months before that. So why do you believe voters should give you another 4 years?
1: Well, because I believe we're in a position right now to really understand our growth for the next 20 to 30 years. And we need to get that really figured out and documented, not in a bubble, not in a vacuum, but really based upon where we've come in the last decade and a half, so that we can grow into that into the future. I believe I can do that. I believe we have been doing that. If you look at some of the master plans, the park master plan and the fire department master plan, but we need to be looking that into the future, and not focusing on, saying we haven't been growing, because mm-hmm. I don't really understand how you start a conversation from a flat zero.
0: Yeah, and it could be like feelings, emotions, just kind of people disconnected, maybe.
1: Right.
0: Some of those things. But like the skate park mm-hmm. has been a huge thing, and the kids are loving that. And I guess like after they had to be torn down for a good reason because right. there were some issues.
1: And at no cost to the city.
0: No cost to the city. And it came back, and now I'm hearing from the skating community, it's back and better than ever.
1: Yes, it's things like that that we've responded to the community, and we've gone in directions that I wouldn't even think. I had no connection to the skating community. Mm-hmm. But when you start listening to the people in pickleball, it's the same thing, right? Mm-hmm. Those are things that I didn't relate to, but because you listen, you find the right priorities and you move forward. So, I think we're in a good spot. But I just think we can be better. And I also recognize individually, you might be struggling. Maybe you can't find a job. Maybe you're struggling in school or the economy. I'm not saying it's rosy for everybody, mm-hmm. but our community is moving forward. I do have this conversation regularly at the state level. The center of the state is doing amazingly well. When you have a $3 billion chip plant drop in the middle of a city, that's impressive. We don't have that in rural Arizona. They need to make sure that we're also getting taken care of, not just the Phoenix area.
0: And that's one thing that, as a mayor, you have to fight for or you petition for?
1: You constantly are, essentially, I call it reminding them we're here. Hmm. It's too easy. We call it the state of Maricopa, that and everything gets focused in the heaviest populated area in the state.
0: Right.
1: I understand it. But you don't ignore rural Arizona, because rural Arizona, to me, is the identity of Arizona. Mm-hmm. It's with agriculture and the other yeah. parts where there's cattle raising, and you know, all that is what makes Arizona an amazing Western state. If all you do is focus on concrete and steel in Phoenix, we're changing our whole state, and
0: yeah,
1: I don't think that's right.
0: Absolutely. So tell everybody how they can find out more information about your campaign and where to find you on all the socials.
1: So, yes, you can go to douglasnichols.com is my website. And then it's Yuma, Douglas Nichols, Yuma Mayor is my Facebook handle. Uh-huh. I don't remember the other ones.
0: Okay, but you can get you don't have to. Yeah, they'll figure it out. They got Google. That's why
1: yes.
0: they have data centers
1: yes.
0: and stuff. All right. Thank you so much for being with us. I really appreciate it. And
1: thank
0: best
1: you.
0: Of luck to you.
1: I appreciate the time on the air. Thank you, guys. Thank you.
0: Absolutely. And with that,
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0: And tomorrow's program, I think Jim, Alice, and Dave are going to be in here.
2: Right. Yeah. So as long as Dave's voice will allow him. But yes, we'll have a special tribute to Dave as he gets ready to leave.
0: Yep.
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0: And if you want to be a guest on this show, it's really easy. Go to whatsupyuma.biz. Once again, that's whatsupyuma.biz, not .com. 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
2: We
0: got all the kids over here.
2: Journalists, so they will probably be speaking to the mayor if they haven't already.
0: Oh, cool. Yep. Right on. Well, thank you guys for listening. And Jim and Alice and Dave will be back tomorrow.
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That's a band out of Georgia. They're called Gweezy, and that's from their self-titled album that came out last year, a tune called Rude Student. Kind of has a 90s throwback sound to it. I'm Dave Rick. Hope you're ready for some midday music. We've got some great music coming up over the next 4 hours or so. Later this hour, we'll hear something new from Michaela Davis. I've also got some Saint Seneca coming up. We're going to hear the Five Smooth Stones and their track Paper Mache in a few moments. Also, a live recording of Neil Young's Pocahontas from back in 1976. But first, this is a brand new track from Cascade. This track features the artist Easy Eye. It's called Freedom on Border Radio KOFA.

think you're pretty. That's as much as I know. Oh, here's a story I wrote one night when I was just sitting around on one of my friend's farms out there. We were getting high, sitting there in front of that old pot belly. Thinking about what it could have been like. I turned over and said, wow, I wish I had my 12-string with me right now.

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And that's Ama Bolivia, in a track that translates as I Love You. As we continue with Midday Music on Border Radio KOFA, I've got the band Another Michael coming up. We're going to hear their track New Music. Also, Nell and Jim are going to do a fantastic smash up of Shady Grove and Matty Groves. But first, this is the band Sleep Token from last year's Even in Arcadia album. They call this one Emergence on Border Radio KOFA.

getting a little funky here as we continue with Midday Music on a Wednesday morning on Border Radio. Daryl Newlish there from his album, I Like It That Way. That was Trick or Treat. Coming up in a little bit, we're going to hear from Saint Seneca, Ladder to the Sun. Also, Liana Flores is going to do Orange Colored Day. Jonathan Dawson's got the Uptown Get Down for us. But this is brand new music from Michaela Davis. It's called Looking Through Rose-Colored Glasses on Border Radio KOFA 94.7 FM.

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1: And that's a track from the Putumayo Presents Australia collection, Bobby Alou, and a track called Changes, Changes. I'm Dave Reek. Hope you're having a fantastic Wednesday. We're wrapping up our first hour of midday music. We've got some great stuff coming up in the noon hour, including some music from Attack the Sound. I've got some Gary Clark Jr. for you and a classic track from the 70s from the Isley Brothers. So I hope you can stay tuned for more great music here on Border Radio KOFA.

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2: Temperatures up to 8 degrees above normal and expected to cool closer to the seasonal average by the end of the week. In Yuma, Parker, and Quartzsite today, afternoon highs should be near 113 degrees. Winds out of the southwest at 5 to 10 miles per hour, but could gust up to 20 miles per hour this afternoon. Tonight, clear skies with a low of 76 degrees.
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Well, what a fantastic way to kick off our noon hour of this program we call Midday Music on Border Radio. I'm Dave Reek, and one of my favorite parts of this job is getting a chance to meet, or at least be introduced to, new artists. This is a band out of Chicago. They're led by Army veteran Davo Sounds. They call their band Attack the Sound, and this track came out last year. It's called Wake Up Call, a very fresh sound for us. Later this hour, we're going to hear music from Poi Rogers. I've also got some Japanese rock and roll later this hour. I hope you can stick around for that. We're going to hear Gary Clark Jr., a collaboration he did with Stevie Wonder called What About the Children. Brian Sutton is going to do his version of the Cumberland Reel in a moment. But right now, this is Greg Strawn with Weaker Every Day on Border Radio KOFA.

and some great blues to get you through your Wednesday afternoon. Steady rolling Bob Margolin there with Blues Lover. Coming up in just a little bit, we're going to hear from the Isley Brothers, going back to 1977. We're going to hear Footsteps in the Dark. Also, Sawdust and Rust has a track called Caroline coming up. But right now, this is Past, Present, and Future. It's a new album from Masha Maraji. And this is called Get Down on Border Radio KOFA.

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Canacele, Brazilian artist Sergio Mendes from his album In the Key of Joy, an album where he got a chance to work with a lot of other artists. We heard on that track, Hermeto Pascoal and Gracina Lapora. That was This Is It. As we continue with Midday Music on Border Radio KOFA, we'd love to bring you music from around the world. I've got this fantastic Japanese trio, Tashikatsu Uchimi, James Fukima, and Sushi Awada. We're going to hear their track Life Is Good in a few moments. Before that, Jay Jackson is going to bottle it up. We've got Nadi Natasha with Too Loca. But right now, this is Poi Rogers from last year's Twilight Blues. This is You're All That I Need on Border Radio KOFA.

And great new sound there as we continue with Midday Music on Border Radio. They're a duo. They call their band Twen, T-W-E-N. It's Jane Fitzsimmons and Ian Jones, originally out of Boston, but now out of Nashville. Their latest album, Fate Euphoric, included that jam called All Nighter. Well, we're coming up on the end of the noon hour. Our 1 o'clock hour will kick off with a track from the new album by Paul McCartney. Also, I've got music coming up from Buddy Guy in the next hour, and we'll throw in some music from Tornado Sky and many others. I hope you can stick around for more Midday Music here on Border Radio KOFA 94.7 FM.

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2: Low to moderate heat risk in Quartzsite, Parker, and Yuma today as afternoon highs near 113 degrees. A southwest wind at about 10 miles per hour could gust as high as 30 miles per hour in Quartzsite and Parker, 20 miles per hour in Yuma. Tonight, clear skies with a low around 75 degrees.
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voice there. That's Paul McCartney with a track from his brand new album. The new album is called The Boys of Dungeon Lane, and that track is Days We Left Behind. A nice little bit of nostalgia there as we kick off the 1 o'clock hour of midday music here on Border Radio KOFA. I'm Dave Reek, and we love to bring you brand new music plus music that's been around for a while. I've got music coming up later this hour from one of my favorite blues artists, Buddy Guy. In just a few moments, we're going to hear from Frozen Inertia, an interesting track called It's Enrico Palazzo. Haircut 100 is going to do Lemon Fire Brigade. But right now, this is Sanyu from a release that just came out this last year. This is called Stories.

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little Jamaican music for us as we continue our midday music mix. That's from the Mental Madness collection, recordings made in the early 1950s. Monty Reynolds with the Shawpark Calypso Band and Me Dog Can't Bark. I'm Dave Reek, so glad to be with you. Speaking of dogs, I've got the Scottish band Old Blind Dogs coming up. We're going to hear their track, A Wild Rumpus. Tejas Brothers are going to ask us, Don't Be So Mean. But right now, this is a track from William Alexander. It's brand new music. It's called All I Stand to Lose. 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We are KOFA.

And that's a legendary Buddy Guy with Cut You Loose. This is from his 2005 album, Bring Him In. And you're listening to the Midday Music on Border Radio, KOFA. I'm Dave Reek. Coming up in just a little bit, we've got music from Rita Páez. We're going to hear a collaboration with Elizabeth Roma called Nunca Fas Comprender. The Grand Canyon is the name of a band that's going to bring us their track Made in L.A. The band Camp is going to tell us about Peach Fuzz, but right now this is Haley Hendricks and Max Garcia Conover. They teamed up for an album last year called What of Our Nature, and this is called Fluorescent Light on Border Radio KOFA.

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And that's a band called Tornado Sky. They put out an album last year called The Rough and the Wild. And that was You Wind Me Up as we are wrapping up our 1 o'clock hour of midday music. This is Border Radio, KOFA. I'm Dave Ray. Glad to be with you. We're going to play one more little track, and then our final hour of midday music will kick off with something new. It's a collaboration between Jim Stannard and Crystal Gale. That'll be kicking off our 2 o'clock hour. I've also got some Imelda May coming up and some Bomba Estéreo. Here's Lou Davies and his orchestra, and this is part of a track called Sleepy Lagoon on Border Radio KOFA.

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2: Low to moderate heat risk in Quartzsite, Parker, and Yuma today as afternoon highs near 113 degrees. A southwest wind at about 10 miles per hour could gust as high as 30 miles per hour in Quartzsite and Parker, 20 miles per hour in Yuma. Tonight, clear skies with a low around 75 degrees.
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We are KOFA Border Radio. I'm Dave Rick. That's Jim Stannard, and he got some help from Crystal Gale on that track called Waking Up Dead. Coming up later this hour, I've got a track from one of my favorites, Tom Waits. Also, we're going to hear from the band Bomba Estéreo, so hope you can stick around. We're going to hear Bobby McFerrin's Common Threads in a moment, and also a fantastic Neville Brothers live track called Brother Jake. But right now, this is a new one from Joe Goodkin. His new album is Wine Dark Life, and this is the title track on Border Radio KOFA.

And you're tuned to the Midday Music on Border Radio KOFA. That's a band called T-Belly from their album Dead Men Don't Pray. That was Lie in the Desert. I'm Dave Rick. Glad to be with you. We've got music from Del Castillo coming up. We're going to hear Barcua del Cielo. Also, Imelda May is going to do her fun track, Psycho, in just a moment. But first, this is the latest from Arctic Monkeys. This is called Opening Night on Border Radio, KOFA.

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Well, that'll get your toes tapping as we continue our Wednesday edition of Midday Music on Border Radio. That was Tabanca Jazz with Queen. Coming up in a little bit, La Sonora Santanera is going to team up with Alex Syntek for Donde Estes Yolanda. We're going to hear Tom Waits going back to 1985 with Hang Down Your Head. And Bomba Estéreo is going to do El Alma El Cuerpo. But right now, this is from My Morning Jacket. This is a track that just came out last year. This is called The Devil's Peanut Butter.

That's music from Daniel Caesar, a track that just came out last year called Rearrange My World. It featured Rex Orange County on that track. And that's going to do it for our midday music mix here on Border Radio KOFA. We hope you'll stick around. Coming up in the 3 o'clock hour on today's Crossing Borders, we've got music from Almost Monday, some Bob Weir, and we're going to hear one from Heart in the next hour. So I hope you can stick around for all that. 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
2: Low to moderate heat risk in Quartzsite, Parker, and Yuma today as afternoon highs near 113 degrees. A southwest wind at about 10 miles per hour could gust as high as 30 miles per hour in Quartzsite and Parker, 20 miles per hour in Yuma. Tonight, clear skies with a low around 75 degrees.
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And you turn to Crossing Borders on Border Radio KOFA. That's a group called Almost Monday, and their track Lost, which just came out last year. I'm Dave Rigg. Hope you're having a fantastic Wednesday. I've got music from Pearl Jam coming up later this hour. Also, we're going to hear from the tallest man on earth. Lazy J and the Dirty Shuffle are going to play Mr. C's Boogie for us in a few moments. Also, the late, great Bob Weir is going to take us to some ghost towns in a moment. But first, this is the artist Tamino with some help from Mitski. This is called Sanctuary on Border Radio KOFA.

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Tibetan side of town.

turn to Crossing Borders, where Border Radio KOFA, and that's the Canadian artist Bruce Cockburn with his track Tibetan Side of Town, going back to the late 1980s. In just a little bit, The Tallest Man on Earth is Looking for Love. Also, the Claypool Lennon Delirium is going to be easily charmed by fools. But first, this is something brand new from a group called Under the Rug. Their new album is called 388, and this is Green and Black Balloons on Border Radio KOFA.

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That was Roiland Baxter with Rubber Band Man. Coming up in a little bit, we're going to hear Leagues with their radio version of Magic. Also, Pearl Jam does a fabulous cover of an old Wayne Cochran song called Last Kiss. We're going to hear Heart's acoustic demo version of Dog and Butterfly in a moment. But right now, this is the group Brenda from their Total Pain album that came out last year. This song is called Books Are Bad.

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Oh, what a beautiful way to round out our first hour of Crossing Borders on Border Radio. She's a young artist. She's part Chilean and part Mexican. Her name is Mon Laferte. And that was Valtra de Crere. And just a beautiful way to round out this hour. She, by the way, is going to be out touring this fall. And she'll be coming through Phoenix on October 24th at the Arizona Financial Theater. And then she'll be in Highland, California on October 25th. So may get a chance to see her locally if you're interested. We're going to take a short break at the end of the hour as usual. I've got new music from Sweeping Promises kicking off our 4 o'clock hour. Also, we're going to hear from Ray Davies and the Black Jayhawks in the next hour. And much, much more, so I hope you can stick around. Here's part of a tune called Love Letters from the Dean Franconi Strings on Border Radio.

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2: Temperatures up to 8 degrees above normal and expected to cool closer to the seasonal average by the end of the week. In Yuma, Parker, and Quartzsite today, afternoon highs should be near 113 degrees. Winds out of the southwest at 5 to 10 miles per hour, but could gust up to 20 miles per hour this afternoon. Tonight, clear skies with a low of 76 degrees.
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little punk rock to kick off our 4 o'clock hour on this Wednesday afternoon. They're a duo originally out of Boston. They call their band Sweeping Promises. It's basically Lyra Mondal and Caulfield Schnug. And this is from a new album called You Say I Romanticize. That was Shooting Shadows. I'm Dave Reichen. One of my favorite parts of this job is being introduced to brand new artists like that. And we're glad to share them with you. I've got music from Joan Osborne coming up later this hour. Also, we're going to hear from Ray Davies of the Kinks, a solo project he did a few years ago. I've got the artist NF coming up with a song called When I Grow Up. The Sheepdogs are going to do their song In My Mind. But first, this is Tyler Childers from last year's Snipe Hunter album. 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

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Take a seat, let me tell you my ridiculous dreams. I want to rap, yeah, I know it's hard to believe. And I can tell you're already thinking I will never succeed. But I'm okay with it, I admit the lyrics are weak. I've been working on them, I'll be good eventually. I understand you gotta crawl before you get to your feet. But I've been running for a while, they ain't ready for me. Yeah.

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Oh yeah, I just wanna sign a record deal, maybe buy a house up in the hills. Oh yeah, might not be the best in my field, but I guarantee that I'ma die real when I grow up. Yeah, hey, when I grow up. Yeah, yeah. Hey,

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I just want to make a couple mil. Leave it to the fam and the will. Oh, yeah. I just want to sign a record deal. Maybe buy a house up in the hills. Oh, yeah. Might not be the best in my field, but I guarantee that I'm a die.

They're a duo. They call their band Courtship. It's Eli and Micah, I guess. And this is a track called Bad Fun that was included in their Denial in Paradise album back in 2018. And that's how we're continuing our Crossing Borders program on this Wednesday afternoon. We're going to hear from the Cutting Crew in a little bit. We're going to hear I Just Died in Your Arms. Passenger is going to do Life's for the Living. But right now, this is a band called Chatham Rabbits. And last year they put out Be Real With Me that includes this track called Gas Money on a Border Radio KOFA.

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That voice may sound familiar to many of you. He was part of a very popular band in the 60s and 70s called The Kinks. His name is Ray Davies, and he teamed up with the American group The Jayhawks for an album back in 2017. We heard the title track, Americana. You're listening to Crossing Borders on Border Radio, KOFA. Coming up, we're going to hear Joan Osborne's song, That Was a Lie. Also, a little instrumental piece from the band Camel. We're going to hear The Snow Goose. Sadly, Sort of Like a Soap Opera is a song from Steve Forbert. That'll be coming up right after this track, which came out last year from the group Preoccupations. They call this one Focus.

little trip to Hawaii as we round out our 4 o'clock hour of this program we call Crossing Borders. That's Mark Keeley Hamalu and a track called Hawaiian Roller Coaster Ride. It's music that came as part of the film Lilo and Stitch back in 2002. I've got time for a little bit of tango music, and then we'll pause at the top of the hour. I've got Tom Petty and the Heartbreakers doing a cover track to kick off our 5 o'clock hour. Also, music from the Decemberists coming up. I'm even going to throw in some Miley Cyrus in the next hour, so hope you can stick around. This is a group called Dither Cruise, and they simply call this one Tango.

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2: Breezy conditions tonight in Quartzsite, Parker, and Yuma as the evening low falls to about 75 degrees. Winds out of the west-southwest at 5 to 15 miles per hour could gust as high as 30 miles per hour. Tomorrow